0: The U.S. blockade is lifted until the frozen assets are released, until they're able to sell oil again, and also, they say, until the threats and military options are off the table.
1: ABC's Karen Travers. A police manhunt for a masked suspect terrorizing men and women in Philadelphia, covering his face, at times wearing a Chucky mask, asking if they're ready to die. The music world remembering Frank Beard today. The ZZ Top drummer, he was the one without a beard, has died, 77 years old. This is ABC News. The co-founder of ESPN has died. Bill Rasmussen was 93. Rasmussen and his son Scott came up with the idea of a network carrying sports around the clock. The infant at the center of a surrogacy dispute in Texas has undergone open-heart surgery.
2: When the fetus McKenna West was carrying was diagnosed with a serious heart condition, the parents who had hired her as their surrogate opted for an abortion. West refused, came to Texas, and gave birth last week.
3: Even though he's not biologically mine, he knows me, and to him, I am his mother.
2: The parent's attorney confirmed that the baby, whose legal name is Rumi, had his first surgery yesterday. McKenna West plans to push for custody of the baby, whom she calls Gabriel. Jim Ryan, ABC News in Dallas-Fort Worth.
1: As Colombia recovers from last week's earthquake, singer Shakira is pledging to help rebuild at least 10 schools in a remote region of her home country. Shakira emphasized the importance of rebuilding schools to secure children's futures. Dave Packer, ABC News.
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6: From the WKRK Forecast Center, this is meteorologist Steve Hamilton. Overnight will be clear. Might get some fog, though. We'll be in the low 60s, and then a foggy start to the day on Wednesday with a few clouds, but then we get sunny and hot in the afternoon, our high going up to about 90. It'll be clear Wednesday night with upper 60s, and then cloudy in the morning on Thursday. Sunny and hot in the afternoon and pretty humid. We're going up to about 90. Next cold front comes in on Friday with rain.

Murphy sits right here in the corner of North Carolina, just a short drive from Georgia and Tennessee. And from here, we're sending Southern gospel music across the mountains on WKRK.

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1: ABC News, I'm Dave Packard. A trio of primaries tonight in Florida, the AP projects. Congressman Byron Donalds has won the Republican nomination for governor, and former Congressman David Jolly has won the Democratic nomination. Political director Avery Harper says Donalds was heavily favored.
2: Not only did he have the endorsement of President Trump, but he has also has large name recognition in the state of Florida among Republican voters. And he has a massive war chest that will help power him through November's election.
1: Primaries also in Wyoming and Alaska. In the special election to finish Marco Rubio's Senate term after becoming Secretary of State, AP projects that Florida State Representative Angie Nixon has won the Democratic nomination. She'll face Ashley Moody, who's won the Republican nomination. The U.S. Navy says one of its destroyer ships, the USS Benfold, lost power for 4 days last month in the South China Sea. A Navy commander telling us that sailors were left without water, working toilets, or air conditioning. This is ABC News. The U.S. and Canada are holding last-minute talks on President Trump's 50% tariffs taking effect tomorrow. L.A. Lakers Governor Jeannie Buss is trying to stop her family from selling their share of the team.
3: ESPN's reported on Monday that most of the Buss family voted to sell their remaining shares to Josh Kushner and Bob Iger. They believe they have the right to sell. Jeannie Buss is arguing a 2017 court ruling states that no sale could be effectuated without approval by the co-trustees, that being Jeannie, Janie, and Joey Buss. Controlling ownership of the Lakers could be at stake here, as Jeannie Buss would no longer have the needed ownership percentage to remain governor of the team if the transaction goes through.
1: ABC's Andrew Dimpert. And a consumer alert for frozen treat lovers. Certain Outshine fruit bars are being recalled because they may be contaminated with glass. Affected flavors include strawberry, watermelon, grape, tangerine, and black cherry. Dave Packer, ABC News.
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6: From the WKRK Forecast Center, this is meteorologist Steve Hamilton. Overnight will be clear. Might get some fog, though. We'll be in the low 60s, and then a foggy start to the day on Wednesday with a few clouds, but then we get sunny and hot in the afternoon, our high going up to about 90. It'll be clear Wednesday night with upper 60s, and then cloudy in the morning on Thursday. Sunny and hot in the afternoon and pretty humid. We're going up to about 90. Next cold front comes in on Friday with rain.

Hey, it's Greg Goodman. If you've been with us for a while today, thank you. And if you just found us on the dial, welcome. This is Christian Radio, WKRK, playing Southern Gospel music around the clock.

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I'm Greg Goodman, and we're playing Southern Gospel music all day and all night long on 105.5 FM, 1320 AM, and cable channel 25. We're glad you're spending a part of your day with us.

It's amazing how a good song can change the whole mood of your day. And that's what we try to do here on WKRK. Just keep the encouragement coming. That particular song for you may be coming up next.

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1: ABC News, I'm Dave Packer. Florida among the states holding primaries today, where the AP projects Congressman Byron Donalds has won the Republican nomination for governor. The Trump-endorsed candidate telling supporters,
2: "The primary is over. Tonight, we put aside our differences. Tonight, we are one united Republican Party."
1: Former Congressman David Jolly has won the Democratic gubernatorial nomination in Florida. Primaries also underway in Wyoming and Alaska. Pennsylvania's attorney general announcing the arrest of two ringleaders in an alleged Penn State University-based cocaine ring. The U.S. Navy says one of its destroyer ships, USS Benfold, lost power for 4 days last month in the South China Sea with limited drinking water, working toilets, or air conditioning. The fossils of a never-before-discovered dinosaur species found in the vast Sahara Desert is being called Spinosaurus mirabilis, mirabilis being Latin for astonishing. This is ABC News. Dartmouth Health says it needs to close its telehealth services, which could affect five Vermont hospitals. A new study finds there's a possible link between aviation workers and radiation-related cancers.
3: Pilots and flight attendants are at the highest risk of death from cancers linked to radiation exposure, including breast cancer, prostate cancer, melanoma, and leukemia. That's the finding of a new JAMA Internal Medicine report, which surveyed more than 500 U.S. professions. It did not observe the same trend in non-radiation-based cancers or among ground crew jobs. However, the study also said it cannot prove a link between airline professions and increased cancer mortality, rather that there's a possible link. Mike Dubusky, ABC News.
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6: From the WKRK Forecast Center, this is meteorologist Steve Hamilton. Overnight will be clear. Might get some fog, though. We'll be in the low 60s, and then a foggy start to the day on Wednesday with a few clouds, but then we get sunny and hot in the afternoon, our high going up to about 90. It'll be clear Wednesday night with upper 60s, and then cloudy in the morning on Thursday. Sunny and hot in the afternoon and pretty humid. We're going up to about 90. Next cold front comes in on Friday with rain. Well, the sun.

Hey, it's Greg Goodman. Nothing like a good Southern gospel song to brighten the day, and we've got plenty more coming up right here on Christian Radio, WKRK, serving the mountains of North Carolina, Georgia, and Tennessee.

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1: The message in this music never goes out of style. 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
1: ABC News, I'm Dave Packard. Results from Florida's primaries are coming in the race for governor, the AP projects Congressman Byron Donalds wins the Republican nomination, become the first black governor of the state if he wins. But first, he has to face former Congressman David Jolly, who picked up the Democratic nod. Police in Philadelphia are searching for a mass suspect who investigators say has been terrorizing people. In surveillance video, the suspect can be seen wearing a Halloween-style mask. Philadelphia Police Captain Jason Smith says there's a clear pattern of behavior.
2: He's actively engaged in running up to people. It looks like he's attempting to scare or antagonize them.
1: From President Trump's social media today, there was a post threatening to bomb U.S. ally Oman, which is close to a deal with Iran to manage ship traffic through the Strait of Hormuz, according to two regional officials. And then a post showing a map with the strait circled and the words, "New U.S. Territory." This is ABC News. ABC News has filed a lawsuit against the FCC, arguing that early broadcast renewal proceedings against local stations violate the First Amendment.
3: The complaint filed in U.S. District Court for the District of Columbia states that the company had no choice but to seek redress for the administration's blatant retaliation against its news coverage and editorial decisions. The ABC lawsuit goes on to say that the FCC has targeted the company because of the content of its broadcasts and that the FCC's intervention is an extraordinary assault on free speech. The FCC responding, saying in a statement, all broadcasters have a legal obligation to operate in the public interest, even Disney. Sherry Preston, ABC News.
1: Leading this year's MTV VMA nominations, Madonna. She's up for 11 awards this year, followed by Taylor Swift with 9 nominations. Swift is one win away from becoming the most awarded artist in VMA history. Dave Packer, ABC News.
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6: From the WKRK Forecast Center, this is meteorologist Steve Hamilton. Overnight will be clear. Might get some fog, though. We'll be in the low 60s, and then a foggy start to the day on Wednesday with a few clouds, but then we get sunny and hot in the afternoon, our high going up to about 90. It'll be clear Wednesday night with upper 60s and then cloudy in the morning on Thursday. Sunny and hot in the afternoon and pretty humid. We're going up to about 90. Next cold front comes in on Friday with rain.

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1: ABC News, I'm Dave Packer. President Trump tonight announcing that 50% tariffs on Canada that were supposed to go into effect at midnight will be delayed, giving teams time to hammer out a deal. We're now getting results from Wyoming's primaries. The AP projects Eric Barlow wins the Republican nomination for governor, and Harriet Hageman wins the Republican nomination for U.S. Senate, will face Democrat James Byrd. In tonight's Florida primary, Congressman Byron Donalds wins the Republican nomination for Florida governor, and former Representative David Jolly picked up the Democratic nod. Ukrainian forces are carrying out one of their biggest drone attacks on Russia since the war started.
2: Russia launching a wave of attacks hitting Kharkiv, killing at least 10 people. We heard from President Zelensky. He said that they will definitely respond. He called it a brutal attack. So I think it's fair to say that these tit-for-tat attacks that we've been seeing recently, they are looking like they will continue.
1: ABC's Lama Hassan at the Foreign Desk in London. This is ABC News. The Trump administration is moving forward with plans to roll back a Clinton-era rule that blocked logging, road building, and other development on national forest land. The Forest Service will now gather public comment on the proposal. The permafrost is not so perma in Switzerland.
3: It's not the Austrian Alps, but the hills are alive in the Swiss village of Kandersteg. Some 1,300 residents in the path of a massive rock collapse and landslide, similar to the one last year that destroyed the town of Blatten. Scientists say the beauty of the Swiss Alps, with sharp rocks jutting into the sky, also brings the dangers of an unstable mountain rock formation. Marcus Stoffel at the University of Geneva says climate change leads to the melting of both glaciers and permafrost. Locals taking it in stride. Evacuation plans are also in place if necessary. Michelle Franzen, ABC News.
1: Archaeologists in Peru unveiled the remains of an adult that they believe was sacrificed during a ritual near the base of an ancient adobe pyramid in Lima. Dave Packer, ABC News.
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6: From the WKRK Forecast Center, this is meteorologist Steve Hamilton. Overnight will be clear. Might get some fog, though. We'll be in the low 60s, and then a foggy start to the day on Wednesday with a few clouds, but then we get sunny and hot in the afternoon, our high going up to about 90. It'll be clear Wednesday night with upper 60s, and then cloudy in the morning on Thursday. Sunny and hot in the afternoon and pretty humid. We're going up to about 90. Next cold front comes in on Friday with rain.

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He lives.

You never know what song might be just the encouragement someone needed to hear today. That's why we keep the music going right here on Christian Radio WKRK.

Around here, we believe kindness still matters, and neighbors still look out for each other. That spirit is a part of the music you hear on WKRK.

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1: ABC News, I'm Dave Packer. A handful of primaries across America Tuesday in Florida. Congressman Byron Donalds won the Republican nomination for Florida governor.
2: Because of your sweat, because of your hard work, we have won a massive victory.
1: Donalds, who would be the first black governor of Florida, projected to face former Congressman David Jolly, who picked up the Democratic nod. In Wyoming, the AP projects Eric Barlow wins the Republican nomination for governor, and Harriet Hagman wins the Republican nomination for U.S. Senate and will face Democrat James Byrd. Alaska also holding primaries Tuesday. President Trump on Tuesday night announcing that 50% tariffs on Canada that were supposed to go into effect at midnight will be delayed, giving teams time to hammer out a deal. New data from the CDC shows exemptions from routine vaccines among kindergartners increased to a record 4.2% last year. That's up from 3.6% the previous school year. This is ABC News. Toledo's mayor confirms two people were killed in a series of explosions at an industrial facility. Neighbor Demetrius Langston says he felt the shockwaves a mile and a half away.
3: It rumbled down my block. It actually rumbled down my block, and it sounded like a bunch of army robot soldiers.
1: The cause is under investigation. Opening statement started Tuesday in the latest Meta trial. 29 state attorneys general filed suit against the social media giant over child safety and privacy concerns. ABC's Mike DeBusky.
4: Mark Zuckerberg could take the stand in this trial, as could Adam Mosseri, who is, of course, the CEO of Instagram. We are expecting to hear testimony from psychologists and medical experts about the actual conditions of young people on these platforms. It's important to note that lawyers for the prosecution here have said that they're not actually going to put children on the stand.
1: Meta says the trial will show the work it's done to make its platforms safer. Dave Packer, ABC News.
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7: From the WKRK Forecast Center, this is meteorologist Steve Hamilton. Overnight will be clear. Might get some fog, though. We'll be in the low 60s, and then a foggy start to the day on Wednesday with a few clouds, but then we get sunny and hot in the afternoon, our high going up to about 90. It'll be clear Wednesday night with upper 60s, and then cloudy in the morning on Thursday. Sunny and hot in the afternoon and pretty humid. We're going up to about 90. Next cold front comes in on Friday with rain.

we have more great Southern gospel songs lined up for you. I'm Greg Goodman. Hope you're enjoying your day with Christian Radio, WKRK.

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One of the best things about Southern gospel music is the message. It's about faith, hope, and loving one another. You'll hear plenty of that right here on WKRK.

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1: ABC News, I'm Dave Packard. Primary elections across a handful of states Tuesday. In Florida, Congressman Byron Donalds won the Republican nomination for governor. ABC News political director Avery Harper says Donalds was heavily favored.
2: Not only did he have the endorsement of President Trump, but he has also has large name recognition in the state of Florida among Republican voters. And he has a massive war chest that will help power him through November's election.
1: Donalds, who would be the first black governor of Florida, is projected to face former Congressman David Jolly, who picked up the Democratic nod. In Alaska's Senate race, Republican Senator Dan Sullivan and Democratic former Congresswoman Mary Petola advanced to November's general election. It's expected to be a costly fight for a seat that could determine the balance of power in the U.S. Senate. President Trump announced Tuesday night, and now Canada confirms the U.S. has agreed to delay its 50% tariff on a range of Canadian goods until the end of August 21st as trade talks continue. This is ABC News. Founding ZZ Top member Frank Beard has died. Known for hits like Give Me All Your Love and Legs and the 1975 hit Tush. An announcement from his representative says that Beard died under hospice care at his ranch in Richmond, Texas, surrounded by his family. Frank Beard was 77. One local leader in Ohio is calling for a pause in the use of flock cameras.
3: Frustration's growing in Ohio.
4: This has gone without any kind of brakes on the system.
3: Lucas County Commissioner Pete Gerken says the largest amount of searches coming from outside of Ohio. The commissioner says he has questions about the nature of those requests.
4: Why is this so broad? And what are they looking for?
3: The sheriff's office says it has no plans to pause the use of cameras.
5: Automatic license plate readers are an investigative tool.
3: Michelle Franzen, ABC News.
1: Colorado wildlife officials say a man was attacked by a female black bear as he left his complex laundry room near Eagle Vale. Dave Packer, ABC News.
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8: From the WKRK Forecast Center, this is meteorologist Steve Hamilton. Overnight will be clear. Might get some fog, though. We'll be in the low 60s, and then a foggy start to the day on Wednesday with a few clouds, but then we get sunny and hot in the afternoon, our high going up to about 90. It'll be clear Wednesday night with upper 60s, and then cloudy in the morning on Thursday. Sunny and hot in the afternoon and pretty humid. We're going up to about 90. Next cold front comes in on Friday with rain.

should you go first and I remain to walk the road alone. I live in memory's garden, dear, the happy days we've known. 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And in early fall, when brown leaves call, I'll catch a glimpse of you. Should you go first and I remain for battles to be fought, each thing you've touched along the way will be a hallowed spot. I'll hear your voice, I'll see your smile, and though blindly I may grope, the memory of your helping hand will buoy me on with hope. Should you go first and I remain to finish with the scroll, no lengthening shadows shall creep in to make this life seem droll. We've known so much of happiness, and we've had our cup of joy, but memory is one gift of God that death cannot destroy. Should you go first and I remain, one thing I'd have you do: walk slowly down that long, lone path, for soon I'll follow you. I want to know each step you take, that I may walk the same. For someday down that lonely road, you'll hear me call your name.

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Sometimes all it takes is one good song to remind you that everything's going to be all right. That's what we love about this music on WKRK.

Hey, it's Greg Goodman. Southern gospel music has a way of reminding us that no matter what we're facing, there's always hope ahead. More great music is coming up.

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1: ABC News, I'm Dave Packer. A handful of primaries across America Tuesday in Florida. Congressman Byron Donalds won the Republican nomination for Florida governor.
2: Because of your sweat, because of your hard work, we have won a massive victory.
1: Donalds, who would be the first black governor of Florida, projected to face former Congressman David Jolly, who picked up the Democratic nod. In Wyoming, the AP projects Eric Barlow wins the Republican nomination for governor, and Harriet Hagman wins the Republican nomination for U.S. Senate and will face Democrat James Byrd. Alaska also holding primaries Tuesday. President Trump on Tuesday night announcing that 50% tariffs on Canada that were supposed to go into effect at midnight will be delayed, giving teams time to hammer out a deal. New data from the CDC shows exemptions from routine vaccines among kindergartners increased to a record 4.2% last year. That's up from 3.6% the previous school year. This is ABC News. Toledo's mayor confirms two people were killed in a series of explosions at an industrial facility. Neighbor Demetrius Langston says he felt the shockwaves a mile and a half away.
3: It rumbled down my block. It actually rumbled down my block, and it sounded like a bunch of army robot soldiers.
1: The cause is under investigation. Opening statement started Tuesday in the latest Meta trial. 29 state attorneys general filed suit against the social media giant over child safety and privacy concerns. ABC's Mike DeBusky.
4: Mark Zuckerberg could take the stand in this trial, as could Adam Mosseri, who is, of course, the CEO of Instagram. We are expecting to hear testimony from psychologists and medical experts about the actual conditions of young people on these platforms. It's important to note that lawyers for the prosecution here have said that they're not actually going to put children on the stand.
1: Meta says the trial will show the work it's done to make its platforms safer. Dave Packer, ABC News.
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7: From the WKRK Forecast Center, this is meteorologist Steve Hamilton. Overnight will be clear. Might get some fog, though. We'll be in the low 60s, and then a foggy start to the day on Wednesday with a few clouds, but then we get sunny and hot in the afternoon, our high going up to about 90. It'll be clear Wednesday night with upper 60s, and then cloudy in the morning on Thursday. Sunny and hot in the afternoon and pretty humid. We're going up to about 90. Next cold front comes in on Friday with rain.

Murphy sits right here in the corner of North Carolina, just a short drive from Georgia and Tennessee. And from here, we're sending Southern gospel music across the mountains on WKRK.

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1: ABC News, I'm Dave Packard. Primary elections across a handful of states Tuesday. In Florida, Congressman Byron Donalds won the Republican nomination for governor. ABC News political director Avery Harper says Donalds was heavily favored.
2: Not only did he have the endorsement of President Trump, but he has also has large name recognition in the state of Florida among Republican voters. And he has a massive war chest that will help power him through November's election.
1: Donalds, who would be the first black governor of Florida, is projected to face former Congressman David Jolly, who picked up the Democratic nod. In Alaska's Senate race, Republican Senator Dan Sullivan and Democratic former Congresswoman Mary Petola advanced to November's general election. It's expected to be a costly fight for a seat that could determine the balance of power in the U.S. Senate. President Trump announced Tuesday night, and now Canada confirms the U.S. has agreed to delay its 50% tariff on a range of Canadian goods until the end of August 21st as trade talks continue. This is ABC News. Founding ZZ Top member Frank Beard has died. Known for hits like Give Me All Your Love and Legs and the 1975 hit Tush. An announcement from his representative says that Beard died under hospice care at his ranch in Richmond, Texas, surrounded by his family. Frank Beard was 77. One local leader in Ohio is calling for a pause in the use of flock cameras.
3: Frustration's growing in Ohio.
4: This has gone without any kind of brakes on the system.
3: Lucas County Commissioner Pete Gerken says the largest amount of searches coming from outside of Ohio. The commissioner says he has questions about the nature of those requests.
4: Why is this so broad? And what are they looking for?
3: The sheriff's office says it has no plans to pause the use of cameras.
5: Automatic license plate readers are an investigative tool.
3: Michelle Franzen, ABC News.
1: Colorado wildlife officials say a man was attacked by a female black bear as he left his complex laundry room near Eagle Vale. Dave Packer, ABC News.
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8: From the WKRK Forecast Center, this is meteorologist Steve Hamilton. Overnight will be clear. Might get some fog, though. We'll be in the low 60s, and then a foggy start to the day on Wednesday with a few clouds, but then we get sunny and hot in the afternoon, our high going up to about 90. It'll be clear Wednesday night with upper 60s and then cloudy in the morning on Thursday. Sunny and hot in the afternoon and pretty humid. We're going up to about 90. Next cold front comes in on Friday with rain.

Hey, it's Greg Goodman. If you've been with us for a while today, thank you. And if you just found us on the dial, welcome. This is Christian Radio, WKRK, playing Southern Gospel music around the clock.

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I'm Greg Goodman, and we're playing Southern Gospel music all day and all night long on 105.5 FM, 1320 AM, and cable channel 25. We're glad you're spending a part of your day with us.

It's amazing how a good song can change the whole mood of your day. And that's what we try to do here on WKRK. Just keep the encouragement coming. That particular song for you may be coming up next.

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1: ABC News, I'm Dave Packer. A handful of primaries across America Tuesday in Florida. Congressman Byron Donalds won the Republican nomination for Florida governor.
2: Because of your sweat, because of your hard work, we have won a massive victory.
1: Donalds, who would be the first black governor of Florida, projected to face former Congressman David Jolly, who picked up the Democratic nod. In Wyoming, the AP projects Eric Barlow wins the Republican nomination for governor, and Harriet Hagman wins the Republican nomination for U.S. Senate and will face Democrat James Byrd. Alaska also holding primaries Tuesday. President Trump on Tuesday night announcing that 50% tariffs on Canada that were supposed to go into effect at midnight will be delayed, giving teams time to hammer out a deal. New data from the CDC shows exemptions from routine vaccines among kindergartners increased to a record 4.2% last year. That's up from 3.6% the previous school year. This is ABC News. Toledo's mayor confirms two people were killed in a series of explosions at an industrial facility. Neighbor Demetrius Langston says he felt the shockwaves a mile and a half away.
3: It rumbled down my block. It actually rumbled down my block, and it sounded like a bunch of army robot soldiers.
1: The cause is under investigation. Opening statement started Tuesday in the latest Meta trial. 29 state attorneys general filed suit against the social media giant over child safety and privacy concerns. ABC's Mike Dubusky.
4: Mark Zuckerberg could take the stand in this trial, as could Adam Mosseri, who is, of course, the CEO of Instagram. We are expecting to hear testimony from psychologists and medical experts about the actual conditions of young people on these platforms. It's important to note that lawyers for the prosecution here have said that they're not actually going to put children on the stand.
1: Meta says the trial will show the work it's done to make its platforms safer. Dave Packer, ABC News.
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7: From the WKRK Forecast Center, this is meteorologist Steve Hamilton. Overnight will be clear. Might get some fog, though. We'll be in the low 60s, and then a foggy start to the day on Wednesday with a few clouds, but then we get sunny and hot in the afternoon, our high going up to about 90. It'll be clear Wednesday night with upper 60s, and then cloudy in the morning on Thursday. Sunny and hot in the afternoon and pretty humid. We're going up to about 90. Next cold front comes in on Friday with rain.

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Thank you for making Christian Radio WKRK a part of your day today. We've got more great Southern gospel music coming right up.

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1: ABC News, I'm Sherry Preston. Another primary election day in the state of Florida. Trump-backed Congressman Byron Donalds has won the GOP race for governor. He will be vying for the job Ron DeSantis currently holds.
2: My administration will be guided by three pillars: making Florida accountable, achievable, and most of all, affordable.
1: He will face former Congressman David Jolly in November. Also winning in the Florida race for Senate, State Representative Angie Nixon, a Democratic Socialist. She won her party's nomination for the seat once held by Secretary of State Marco Rubio. On trial in California, Facebook and Instagram parent company Meta, State Attorney General Rob Bonta.
3: This is about our children, the next generation, our kids. They deserve to be safe.
1: He and other attorneys general sued, saying that Meta knew its products were addictive and fueling anxiety and depression among young people, but say the company went ahead with their development anyway. This is ABC News. Opening statements have now begun in the latest trial involving social media platform Meta, which faces new allegations from several state attorneys general on its impact to kids and teens. ABC's Mike Dubusky explains.
4: We're talking about the very design of Facebook and Instagram. Features like infinite scrolling. There's also push notifications that light up your phone. Some studies have shown they have a dopamine response in the brain as well. The cumulative effect of this, according to these lawsuits, has been that the consumer is worse off. And what's more, these cases allege that Meta knew these features were harmful and went ahead with them anyway.
1: An Australian woman has been convicted of poisoning four of her estranged relatives with death cap mushrooms. Now she's appealing the decision in court this week. Her defense team is arguing a sequestration error resulted in jury members being placed in the same hotel as police witnesses and members of the prosecution team that unfairly impacted her case. Sherry Preston, ABC News.
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7: From the WKRK Forecast Center, this is meteorologist Steve Hamilton. Overnight will be clear. Might get some fog, though. We'll be in the low 60s, and then a foggy start to the day on Wednesday with a few clouds, but then we get sunny and hot in the afternoon, our high going up to about 90. It'll be clear Wednesday night with upper 60s, and then cloudy in the morning on Thursday. Sunny and hot in the afternoon and pretty humid. We're going up to about 90. Next cold front comes in on Friday with rain.
8: Calling all women. You are invited to Murphy Church of God, the annual women's conference, on August the 22nd at 10 a.m. Our theme is You Prepare a Table Before Me, Psalms 23:5. We hope to see everyone there. Sister Crystal Groothy and myself, Susie Graham, will be the speakers, and we'll be doing some music. 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No charge. A meal will be served right after the conference. It starts at 10 o'clock at the Murphy Church of God here in Murphy. God bless each and every one of you. Come, be encouraged, and be blessed. We can't wait to see you there.
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0: People who live here will tell you, you can have all four seasons in 1 week here in the mountains of North Carolina, Northern Georgia, and Eastern Tennessee. But we have the music that warms the heart no matter the temperature outside. 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
1: 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We hope to see everyone there. Sister Crystal Groupie and myself, Susie Graham, we'll be the speakers, and we'll be doing some music. 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

Southern gospel fans know it's about more than just the music. It's about the message behind the songs and the encouragement they bring. That's why we're proud to share it with you right here on WKRK. Stay tuned.

0: Thanks for keeping it right here on WKRK. We're proud to be your home for Southern gospel music right here in Murphy, playing the songs and artists that have meant so much to listeners throughout the years. I'm Tim Radford saying stay tuned. More great music is on the way.
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1: ABC News, I'm Sherry Preston. In a couple more state primaries Tuesday, Florida state lawmaker Angie Nixon, who joined the Democratic Socialists during her campaign, defeated establishment Democrat Alex Vindman in the governor's race. Trump-backed Congressman Byron Donalds won the GOP primary. In Alaska, Republican Senator Dan Sullivan won, fending off a challenge from Dan Sullivan. ABC Sophie Flay.
2: A federal grand jury has reportedly issued subpoenas in an investigation into whether a Republican challenger named Dan Sullivan, a retired teacher, entered the race to confuse voters and siphon votes from the Republican incumbent, also named Dan Sullivan. The challenger denies it and says his candidacy is sincere.
1: However, the original Dan Sullivan won. Ahead of next week's runoff election in South Carolina for Lindsey Graham's Senate seat, his sister Darlene said in a debate last night she was not that informed on national security when asked a question about Taiwan. However, she did say she supports the U.S. military. This is ABC News. At the Lindsey Clancy trial, her lawyers called several witnesses who disputed some of the prosecution's arguments that Clancy knew what she was doing when she killed her three children. ABC's Armando Garcia.
3: The defense calling on a forensic psychiatrist who did not treat Clancy but reviewed her medical records and testified her doctors may have missed warning signs.
4: A person with psychosis can have delusions. They can also have hallucinations. At times, she reported that she had heard a voice.
1: Her defense team says she was in the grips of postpartum psychosis when she killed her three children and tried to kill herself. Charges were announced Monday against 14 people in connection with an alleged cocaine trafficking operation involving students associated with two Penn State fraternities. More flash flooding threats today in the Midwest, including across the state of Indiana, where they are still cleaning up from high water that forced numerous water rescues. I'm Sherry Preston, ABC News.
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7: For the WKRK Forecast Center, I'm meteorologist Jennifer Naramore. Starting off our Wednesday morning with quite a bit of fog, then I'll be lifting out to a good deal of sunshine. We heat up to the low 90s for the valleys, mid-70s for the mountains. Dry through the night with lows through the 60s, and then sunny on Thursday, the high mid-70s mountains, low 90s for the valleys. We'll start to work in some hit or miss showers and thunderstorms by Thursday evening into Thursday night, and scattered showers and thunderstorms a bit more likely as we're heading through Friday, lingering into Friday night.
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A lot of the artists you hear on WKRK got their start singing in small churches and family groups. That tradition is still alive today, and it's part of what makes Southern gospel music so authentic. Stay tuned. More great music is on the way.

0: Southern gospel music has been inspiring people for generations, and that tradition continues with today's artists carrying that message forward. We're glad you're with us right here on WKRK. Stay tuned. More great Southern gospel music is coming right up.
1: Calling all women, you are invited to Murphy Church of God, the annual women's conference on August the 22nd at 10 a.m. Our theme is You Prepare a Table Before Me, Psalms 23:5. We hope to see everyone there. Sister Crystal Groupie and myself, Susie Graham, will be the speakers and we'll be doing some music. We love each and every one of you, and we're inviting you to come. No charge. A meal will be served right after the conference. It starts at 10 o'clock at the Murphy Church of God here in Murphy. God bless each and every one of you. Come, be encouraged, and be blessed. We can't wait to see you there.
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Tim Radford here. Just a reminder this morning, no matter what you're facing, you don't have to walk through it alone. I hope the music we play here on WKRK provides a little extra strength on your journey today. Let's lean into these lyrics together.

0: To our friends in Copper Hill and McKaysville just waking up, good morning. Tim Radford here with another hour of Southern Gospel Music on WKRK. We're proud to be the Tri-State's choice for music and the good news. 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
1: As temperatures and humidity rise, Cherokee County Emergency Management and EMS remind everyone to take extreme heat seriously. 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
1: ABC News, I'm Sherry Preston. Congressman Byron Donalds has won the Republican nomination for Florida governor, and former Representative David Jolly has picked up the Democratic nod, setting the stage for a fall campaign to replace outgoing Governor Ron DeSantis in November. Democratic Socialist Angie Nixon won the Democratic nomination for Senate in Florida, defeating the choice of the Democratic Party, Alex Vindman. Police say on the night she died, actress Hayden Panettiere was with her on-again, off-again boyfriend, Brian Hickson, and his brother, Zach.
2: Officials say the brothers called 911. Police reporting Zach was very emotional while EMS were working on Hayden, while Brian did not become emotional until EMS declared her officially deceased. According to the report, Brian also showed the officer the bag of medication Hayden is currently on.
1: That's ABC's Faith Abube. 14 people now charged in connection with an alleged cocaine ring involving students associated with two Penn State fraternities. This is ABC News. A growing number of law enforcement officers are in big trouble, accused of inappropriately using flock cameras.
3: A police officer is behind bars and another is facing termination, both accused of misusing flock cameras, a system of more than 120,000 automatic license plate readers used by law enforcement nationwide. No warrant needed. Amid the growing backlash, by the end of the year, Flock is requiring every department to turn on a tool that flags suspicious searches and automatically locks that officer out pending review.
1: ABC's Lana Moise. On trial, Meta accused of designing dangerous products for young people. Those products, Instagram and Facebook.
4: Meta just lost two very similar cases that dealt with a lot of these same questions in New Mexico and California just this year. Again, both of those cases had to do with the negative mental health impacts that features baked into these social media platforms have on consumers, particularly young people.
1: ABC's Mike Dubusky. I'm Sherry Preston, ABC News.
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7: For the WKRK Forecast Center, I'm meteorologist Jennifer Naramore. Starting off our Wednesday morning with quite a bit of fog, that'll be lifting out to a good deal of sunshine. We heat up to the low 90s for the valleys, mid-70s for the mountains. Dry through the night with lows through the 60s, and then sunny on Thursday, the high mid-70s mountains, low 90s for the valleys. We'll start to work in some hit or miss showers and thunderstorms by Thursday evening into Thursday night, and scattered showers and thunderstorms a bit more likely as we're heading through Friday, lingering into Friday night.
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I'm Tim Radford here saying thanks for letting WKRK be a part of your day.

Let's take a moment to count our blessings this morning. Between the beauty of these mountains and the friendships we share here on WKRK, we have so much to be thankful for. I'm glad you're part of the station family. 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

You know I've heard the battle raging, then I pray till victory came. There have been times I really thought

0: Good morning, Tim Radford here with you. I hope your morning is bright and that you're feeling encouraged today. 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

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All the glory of the living God

We're so grateful for the artists who continue to write and sing songs that encourage people and point them in a positive direction. You'll hear a lot of those songs right here on WKRK. Stay tuned.

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All the demons and all the devils of hell. But on the other, the angels of glory, and they beat on Golgotha.

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1: ABC News, I'm Sherry Preston. Mixed results for far-left Democrats in yesterday's primaries in Florida. Democratic Socialist Angie Nixon did win the Democratic primary for Senate against former national security expert Alex Vindman.
2: Vindman was backed by establishment party leaders, and his campaign raised $16 million. None of it was enough to beat Nixon, who joined the DSA in the middle of her campaign.
3: We, the hardworking, everyday people of Florida, sent a shockwave to the Washington, D.C.
2: But far-left challengers coming up short elsewhere on the ballot, unable to unseat Florida Congressman Jared Moskowitz.
1: ABC's Jay O'Brien. The Navy confirming that another ship, this one the USS Benfold, lost power last month. That meant no drinking water, no working toilets, and no air conditioning for days in the South China Sea. That follows reports of shortages aboard the USS Abraham Lincoln in the Middle East as well. Still without power in parts of Indiana, a full week after serious flash flooding. This is ABC News. Charges announced against 14 people in connection with an alleged cocaine trafficking operation involving students associated with two fraternities at Penn State University.
4: According to the Attorney General of the state of Pennsylvania, he calls this a major cocaine operation that kind of went between Philadelphia, New York City, and the Penn State campus, led primarily by two individuals who are now both former Penn State students. One at the top of the food chain, again, according to officials, a gentleman named Agostino Abatiello, and underneath him, a guy named Thomas Robinson.
1: ABC's Matt Rivers. The fraternities Delta Upsilon and Sigma Chi are both off campus. Police say those involved were cutting and packaging the drugs at those frat houses. Millions more people may be able to get smaller, lightweight Amazon packages delivered by drone by the end of the year. Amazon says it's expanding its airborne shipping to suburban areas in nearly 500 cities. Amazon saying customers could get their packages within a half hour after placing orders. Sherry Preston, ABC News.
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The Rock of Ages and the cleft in the rock are not merely symbolic phrases. There actually is a great rock in Burrington Gorge near Burrington in Somersetshire, England, where the composer of the hymn by that name hid one day from a thunderstorm. Augustus Montague Toplady, an 18th century clergyman who was the incumbent of a small church near Burrington, was walking through the gorge when the storm came up. Crouching in the cleft of the rock to escape the sudden downpour, he was moved to write the hymn that was to become one of the most famous in our language. Such at least is the persistent legend which deserves to be true.

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1: 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You're welcome to give away your animals to good homes, but we do not allow animals to be sold or traded on Party Line. 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
2: For the WKRK Forecast Center, I'm meteorologist Jennifer Naramore. Starting off our Wednesday morning with quite a bit of fog that'll be lifting out to a good deal of sunshine. We heat up to the low 90s for the valleys, mid-70s for the mountains. Dry through the night with lows through the 60s, and then sunny on Thursday, the high mid-70s mountains, low 90s for the valleys. We'll start to work in some hit or miss showers and thunderstorms by Thursday evening into Thursday night, and scattered showers and thunderstorms a bit more likely as we're heading through Friday, lingering into Friday night.

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2: Jonathan Wilburn says the songs on his project, Jesus Can, take him back to an earlier time in his career.
3: What I did is I asked Daywin to help me pick songs that lent toward what I did when I was with Gold City in the 90s, late 90s, early 2000s. This really ended up with the kind of writers that we used on this album. And that's Diane Wilkinson and Kyla Rowland, Squire Parsons, Gerald Crabb, and those people that used to write songs for Gold City. Now I feel like that's kind of my niche.
2: Those days. Uh-huh. Okay. I think he hit the nail on the head. Here's one of those Diane Wilkinson songs, The Right Side of the Dirt, and another one that I love so much. It's called Grace is Sufficient.

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1: Jim and Melissa Brady find themselves performing on a regular basis with one of their good friends, Michael Booth. Jim says it just works.
2: Melissa and I are doing a few weekends this year with Michael Booth. It's kind of neat. We're doing the duo thing, and Michael's doing the solo thing, and then we, of course, we sing some songs together, and it's just an absolute blast. We're having a good time. Never know what to expect, but we've been coming out the first couple songs doing together, and then Michael will do a set, and then Melissa and I will come out and do our set. We'll take an intermission, and then we come back and do the second half together, and it's just absolutely, it's just a blast.
1: Jim and Melissa and Michael on August 23rd in Door, Michigan. Here's Jim and Melissa Brady singing Truth is Marching On and another one of my favorites by them.

It is Wednesday, August 19th. On our birthday list, Chris Thompson, Kyle Hall, Lucas Henson, Lucy Keppel, Larry Reed, Deborah Sneed, Blanche Tanner, Chris Watrous, Dustin Parker, J. Anthony Nichols, Mackenzie Bird, Nick Vetton, Zane Dockery, Doyle Sneed, Joe Long, Joyce Garrett, Randy Down, Stephanie Stroop. That's my list for August 19th. Happy birthday to all of you from all of us at WKRK.

0: to you.
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3: Miss Sue has an antique bedroom suit. It's the bed, the vanity, and a dresser or chest of drawers. I'm not sure which that actually is. But she said you can call for details, 557-2966, 557-2966. You hear us say on a regular basis that great gospel songs live on and on. Well, many of your favorite artists are bringing back classic songs these days, including the Mark Trammell Quartet. Mark says it's a win for everyone.
4: The great part about that to me is I don't have to learn new music as much. I can still sing songs that I know, and I have lived long enough that we're singing them and re-recording some of them again, and here we are. And a new generation that has so much to choose from and to pick from when it comes to quote-unquote entertainment or quote-unquote ministry. And somehow, I'm still in shock when people show up to hear us. I don't know. Yeah, but God continues to draw people, and we continue to survive in a world that says we shouldn't be, but we are.
3: The Mark Trammell Quartet is always a fan favorite, and they are celebrating 50 years of ministry with Mark Trammell. And here they are with one of those classics that they've brought back. For what earthly reason?

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1: 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Hey, that's today from 12 to 1:15 at the Andrews Senior Center. I understand they have 800 pounds of produce and canned foods for you. And Manna Food Distribution at the Hiawassee Dam Senior Center is the third Wednesday of every month, and that's today. 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And crafts for kids in the ministry room at 10 a.m. every Friday. This all happens at the Homeless Shelter Thrift Store. All right, Matt's ministry at the Brasstown Community Center tomorrow, August 20th, from 11:30 to 12:30. That's that free lunch, not free lunch, the Manna Food Distribution. That's Matt's ministry, and that is tomorrow. And the grocery bingo this week is at Peachtree Community Center at 7 o'clock.
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1: You'll be hearing new music from High Road in the next couple of weeks. We've got an exclusive sneak peek for you.

The new single from High Road will be Sing a Hallelujah featuring the Isaacs. For now, here's High Road with their current hit, That's What Love Is, and another one.

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1: ABC News, I'm Sherry Preston. Another primary election day, this one in the state of Florida. Trump-backed Congressman Byron Donalds has won the GOP race for governor. He will be vying for the job Ron DeSantis currently has.
2: My administration will be guided by three pillars: making Florida accountable, achievable, and most of all, affordable.
1: Also winning in the Florida race for Senate, State Representative Angie Nixon, a Democratic Socialist. She won her party's nomination for the seat once held by Secretary of State Marco Rubio. The United Arab Emirates today suspending all trade with Iran after coming under renewed fire, it says, from Tehran. On trial in California, Facebook and Instagram parent company Meta. This is State Attorney General Rob Bonta.
3: This is about our children, the next generation, our kids. They deserve to be safe.
1: He and other attorneys general sued, saying that Meta knew its products were addictive and fueling anxiety and depression and went ahead with their development anyway. This is ABC News. Philadelphia police are still looking for a creepy man who's been terrorizing women near City Hall.
4: Chilling video released by investigators shows a man wearing a disturbing doll face mask.
5: He's actively engaged in running up to people. It looks like he's attempting to scare or antagonize them.
4: Police now scouring surveillance video in the area, believing he's threatened or chased at least a half a dozen people. Police say the suspect is seen using a cell phone, appearing to film the terrifying encounters. Intelligence units now scouring social media.
1: ABC's Rhiannon Alley. Excited crowds on Pompano Beach, Florida, just north of Fort Lauderdale, where the first jellyfish museum is now open. The founders fled Ukraine after starting a similar museum there. In Florida, Ariana Pelkovich is the one who runs it.
6: Biggest idea here to leave people with the feeling that they know something more about the population of jellyfish.
1: The facility houses 20 unique species. I'm Sherry Preston, ABC News.
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0: Good morning. You're on Party Line.
1: Yes, this is Sally Rose Newton, and I go to the Murphy Church of God, and it's where the cross is above the Ford Company, and it's going to be April the 22nd, which is this Saturday at 10 a.m., and it's for women only. We do not have a children's section, so it's just for women. And you're going to really, really enjoy the preaching and the singing. And ever who brings the most people gets a spa day. And ever who they bring gets one too. So get out there, ladies. Get everybody that you can. We're going to have a wonderful time in the Lord.
0: And
1: so
0: it starts
1: I appreciate
0: at, it starts at 10 o'clock, correct?
1: It starts at 10 o'clock. We're going to have singing and preaching. Then we're going to have lunch. And so it's just very exciting.
0: All right.
1: Yeah.
0: I like that. That whoever brings the most people gets a spa day. And so,
1: yes.
0: And whoever they bring also gets a spa
1: yes.
0: day. That's pretty cool.
1: Yeah, that's pretty cool. So if anybody's going and they hear me, tell them that Ruth, they're coming for Ruth Newton.
0: Oh, okay. Thank you
1: okay.
0: so much. Have a good day.
1: Thank you, Don. I appreciate it.
0: All right. Okay. Oh, okay. Well, that's a little additional incentive to be going there. Okay. Let's take a look at the forecast brought to you by Rose Tree Service.
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3: For the WKRK Forecast Center, I'm meteorologist Jennifer Naramore. Starting off our Wednesday morning with quite a bit of fog that'll be lifting out to a good deal of sunshine. We heat up to the low 90s for the valleys, mid-70s for the mountains. Dry through the night with lows through the 60s, and then sunny on Thursday, the high mid-70s mountains, low 90s for the valleys. We'll start to work in some hit-or-miss showers and thunderstorms by Thursday evening into Thursday night, and scattered showers and thunderstorms a bit more likely as we're heading through Friday, lingering into Friday night.
0: Good morning. You're on Party Line.
4: Hi, my name is Karen Jordan. I'm 4466 Martins Creek Road. I need somebody to mow my lawn. My number is 828-541-7065. Otherwise, my cats are going to disappear in it. That's how high it is. Anyway, thank you. No,
0: okay.
4: They're having a ball. They're having a ball, but I'm only 5 feet tall. And if it gets much, much taller, I'm going to be lost.
0: There you go. Someone to mow the lawn out in Martins Creek. Do you know how much land it is?
4: It's under an acre. It's 0.92 of an acre.
0: Okay, under an acre. All right.
4: Yeah.
0: 541-7065.
4: My number is 828-541-7065.
0: All right. Thank you so much. Have a good day.
4: You too. Thank you. Bye.
0: All right. Let's help out this other short lady. I know what that feels like. The cats are disappearing in the grass. So need somebody to mow for her. And she's out in Martins Creek. It is under an acre. The number to call, 828-541-7065, 541-7065.
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0: It's 70 degrees and cloudy, and the time is 10:15.
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2: Hello, listening friends. Would you like to hear an amazing fact? It's used in everything from soda cans to aircraft to smartphones. It's light, strong, corrosion resistant, non-magnetic, non-toxic, and naturally just good-looking. We're talking about aluminum. But if you live outside the United States, you call it aluminium. This is because the British didn't think the elemental word aluminum was flashy enough, so they just added a vowel, the letter I, and they call it aluminium. You see, shortly before aluminum was first discovered in the early 19th century, because it was so difficult to obtain, it was considered among the most precious metals on earth. At that time, it was worth more by weight than gold or platinum. In fact, because it was so precious, in 1884, the U.S. government commissioned a 9-inch pyramid of the metal to use at the apex of the U.S. Washington Monument. At 6.2 pounds, it was at the time the largest single piece of solid aluminum ever cast. Soon after this, researchers found a new method to extract aluminum from common bauxite, and the price plunged. Scientists now know that aluminum is in fact among the most abundant minerals on Earth, making up about 8% of the world's landmass. Perhaps it shouldn't surprise us then in the Bible when it says gold, which is so precious in this world, will be as common as acid.

0: Vault in the New Earth. Stay with us, friends. We're going to learn more on this edition of Bible Answers Live.
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0: 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My name is Doug Batchelor.
2: My name is Jean Ross. Good evening, listening friends. I'm Pastor Doug. Let's begin the program with prayer. Dear Father in heaven, we thank you that we have this time when we can open up the Bible and study together. And as always, we want to invite the Holy Spirit to come and guide our hearts and our minds. Lead us, Lord, into a clear understanding of the Bible. For we ask this in Jesus' name. Amen.
0: Amen.
2: Pastor, you opened the program by talking about, well, a fairly common material that is everything from, as you mentioned, soda cans to probably airplane parts, aluminum. It's strong, it's light, it doesn't rust, and at one time it was very, very expensive. Of course, it's not that way now, but it was.
0: Yeah, the market fell out. It was, like they say, it was worth more than gold because it was so hard to process. And once they found that it was very common in bauxite and it could be extracted, it just became very common. Mm-hmm. I think most of the aluminum in the world comes from Australia right now. And it's interesting. There's several amazing facts that I even left out of the program about aluminum. Most of the high-power electric lines that go around the country, they're aluminum. Not because aluminum is the best conductor of electricity. Copper really is. But it's so much lighter. If they used copper, they'd have twice as many poles holding it up in the air because it's so much heavier. And so a lot of folks don't realize that. Who was it? The Wright brothers, when they first started using aluminum in aircraft engines, they were afraid their competitors were going to find out about their bright idea. And they painted it all black so they think it was iron. But anyway, it's an amazing material. One time, thought it was worth more than gold. And now, you know, people throw them out the window, the cans.
2: Yeah.
0: One more fact I heard about aluminum since we're talking about it. They said aluminum, of course, is 100% recyclable. I think it only uses about 15% of the energy to recycle aluminum as it does to extract it from the earth. Hmm. And they said 2/3 of all the aluminum that has ever been produced is still in circulation because it's been recycled. So I thought that was also interesting. But speaking of minerals and things that are rare now that may be common later, you know, the Bible tells us that gold is very precious now, but in heaven, it's going to be a pretty common material. You can read in Revelation 21:21, and the gates were of 12 pearls, and each gate was made of a single pearl, and the street of the city was pure gold, like transparent glass. They say the reason you see yellow in gold is because there is a certain amount of impurities in it, and pure gold is almost, looks like a mirror, it's almost transparent. There was actually a time in the kingdom of Israel when things were so prosperous that everything was made of gold. You can read in 1 Kings 10, during the time of Solomon, this is verse 21 also, and King Solomon's drinking vessels were of gold, and all the vessels of the house of the forest of Lebanon, his summer house, were of pure gold. None were of silver. Silver was not considered as anything in the days of Solomon. It was like stones. And so there were such riches then. So what the Bible says about gold shouldn't surprise anybody. I mean, it happened once with aluminum for us. Maybe our friends listening would like to know more about that kingdom. It is not just pie in the sky by and by, but this place that Christ is going to prepare is very real. And we have a free offer for anyone that would like to be encouraged by what the Bible tells us about heaven.
2: The book is called Heaven, Is It For Real? And we'll be sending that to anybody who calls and asks. The number to call is 800 835-6747. That is the resource phone line. Just ask for the book called Heaven, Is It For Real? 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Or you can read it for free online at the Amazing Facts website, just amazingfacts.org. 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That number again is 800-463-7297. I'm going to go to the phone lines. Our first call is Jenna, listening in Washington. Jenna, welcome to the program.
3: Hi.
0: Hi, how are you doing?
3: Pretty good, thank you.
0: And your question?
3: So my question is, how do I know that my salvation is secure in God?
0: Well, first of all, if you follow the invitation that Jesus has given, his promise is that if you come to him, he will in no wise cast you out. And if we renew our commitment with Christ each day, we can be sure God is going to keep his promises. And so God keeps his promises. You have faith. Jesus said, it will be to you according to your faith. If you believe his promises, you'll receive it. And don't let the devil scare you. The Bible says that he that has begun a good work in you will perform it. And there's also promise that God is the author and the finisher of our faith. Now, the key to winning a race is keep on running. If you slip and fall, don't stay down. Get up. And you can read in the book of Hebrews 12 that when you run that race, you lay aside the sin and the weights that slow us down, and you look to Jesus, who is the author and finisher of your faith. So I actually have a book. I can send you a free copy, and it deals with assurance. How do you have assurance as a Christian? Would you like a copy of that?
3: Sure.
0: All right. Well, I'll tell you what. We're going to give you another phone number. It's a free phone call. Just call and give them your contact information, and we'll send you that book on assurance.
2: The number to call is 800-835-6747. That is the resource phone line. Call and ask for the book written by Pastor Doug on the subject of assurance, how we can have assurance that our sins are forgiven, that we're part of God's family. So be sure to call and ask for that, and we'll be happy to send that out to anybody who does. Our next caller is, we have Stephen listening from Georgia. Stephen, welcome to the program.
4: Yes, thank you. Pastor, this is something that's puzzled me for a while. From Romans 8:6-8, because a carnal mind is enmity against God, this is a puzzle, for it is not subject to the law of God, neither indeed can be. Could you help me with that a little bit?
0: Yeah, well, there's two different conditions that you find in the Bible. There's love and selfishness, two opposite motives. Mm-hmm. There is the spirit and the flesh. Now, the Bible uses the words carnal. If you speak Latin or Spanish, the word carne means flesh. I'll give you a quick mm-hmm. little tip. In ancient Rome, they used to have these terrible battles in the Colosseum, and there was all kinds of death and bloodshed and gore, and they called it carnage. And sometimes mm-hmm. they called it a carnival. It all meant that there was a lot of flesh and bloodshed, a carnival, because the word carne means flesh. So we've all got the animal side of our natures, and then we have the spiritual higher part of our natures. If we live for the animal side, like the lusts of the flesh and the lusts of the eyes and selfishness, we're going to be lost. But if mm-hmm. through the power of Christ we subdue the flesh and we live by the Spirit, walk in the Spirit, then we can end up doing the will of God. It's only through the Spirit that we can do the will of God.
4: So basically, it's just the indwelling Spirit of Christ that gives us the power?
0: Yeah, I'm sure there have been times where, you thought, well, I feel like doing this, but I know it's not right. And so your spirit won over the flesh.
4: Yes.
0: Jesus never made a decision based on the flesh. He made his decisions based on the Spirit. Now, you can mm-hmm. be spiritual and know when it's time to eat. You need food. It's nourishment. Mm-hmm. You can be a spiritual person and fulfill the natural sexual desires within a marriage, and there's nothing unspiritual about that. But being controlled by the spirit and going against the law, or being controlled by the flesh and going against the law of God, that's sin.
4: Well, then when you have the, when the flesh, so to speak, attacks you, then as whatsoever is true and honorable, just and pure and lovely, on and speak, you know, think on these things. So, what we ask the Holy Spirit to give us the power to draw up these thoughts, these kind of thoughts, the spiritual thoughts.
0: Yes, exactly. When Jesus was in the Garden of Gethsemane and he was praying intensely, Father, if there's any way, let this cup pass from me. You know, the he recoiled from what he knew was going to be the torture and mostly the separation from his Father. But he said, look, I want to do the will of God, not the lusts of the flesh. In fact, you know, a final good verse that we can do on this is in 1 John chapter 2, verse 15, where it says, love not the world, neither the things that are in the world, for all that's of the world is going to pass away. The lusts of the flesh, the pride of life, and the lusts of the eyes. But he that does the will of God will abide forever. So we don't want to live life carnally. We want to live life spiritually.
4: Yes. Yeah, so,
0: matter of fact,
4: God's word is his will, then, yes.
0: And one more verse I'll give you is if you look in, if you look at the very end of chapter 7, it says, who will deliver me from this body of death in verse 24? You know, we've got this battle between the spirit and the flesh. He says, I thank God through Jesus Christ our Lord, we're delivered. And then it says, we do not, chapter 8, we do not walk according to the flesh, but according to the spirit.
4: And so the just shall live by faith and
0: that's
4: and
0: it.
4: The power of Christ.
0: Sounds like, yeah, you've got it. You're on the right track.
2: Yeah, we have a book called Life in the Spirit. And it
0: Perfect.
2: Talks about this very thing, and we'll be happy to send that to you. Let's see, we have Stephen. Just call, and we'll be happy to send that to you. The number is 800-835-6747. You can ask for the book called Life in the Spirit, and we'll send it to anybody who calls and asks. If you have a Bible question, our phone line here to the studio is 800-463-7297. 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Our next call is Lewis, listening in North Carolina. Lewis, welcome to the program.
5: Thank you. Good evening, and
0: evening.
5: Thank you for your ministry.
0: How can we
5: Hello?
0: Help you tonight? Yeah, you there?
5: Oh, good. My question is in concerning comparing Joshua chapter 10 and chapter 15 with Judges chapter 1. Was Bezek possibly in the valley of Ajalon?
0: Let me see here. I'm going to those verses again. First, he said, go to Joshua. What is it?
5: Chapter 10.
0: Yeah.
5: And chapter 15, and comparing that with the with Judges chapter 1. It talks about the southern conquest of the children of Israel after, the battle at Gibeon with the five kings mentioned in Joshua chapter 10. And in chapter 10, Joshua chapter 10, verses, 11 on, talks about going to Debir and
0: Azekah
5: further down.
0: It says Beth Horon, and the Lord cast down large hailstones from heaven as far as Azekah.
5: Yes. Right.
0: And then you're wondering if that matches up with chapter 15?
5: Judges chapter 1, it talks about Bezek and how the children of Israel had met him at Bezek, and he fled. And, they took him to Jerusalem. And in chapter 10, in Joshua chapter 10, it talks about how they pursued them as far as Azekah and then returned to Gilgal. And if they were in Azekah and they went to Gilgal, Jerusalem would be along the pathway, you know, kind of on a direct route. And so I'm wondering if Bezek was possibly in the Valley of Ajalon, where the hailstones were cast down.
0: It says, and they found Adonai Bezek in Bezek and fought against him, and they defeated the Canaanites and the Perizzites, and Adonai Bezek fled, and they pursued him. This is a different battle, and I don't think Adonai Bezek is connected with Azekah that you find in Joshua. Is that your principal question?
2: Now,
5: yeah, well, I'm just trying to place where Bezek is.
2: Well, Azekah, they have done archaeological excavations, and they did find the site that they call Azekah that's referred to here in Joshua chapter 10, at least. And it's got a modern name today. Apparently, after the Babylonian exile, some of the Jews went back and settled in that area. Today it's known as Tel Zarkaria. That's T-E-L-L-Z-A-K-A-R-I-Y-E-H. If you want to look that up.
0: Word tell always means hill.
2: Right.
5: Yeah. My question is more towards the location of where Bezek is, though.
0: Yeah. You know what you might find is, do you have any Bible software?
5: No, I don't.
0: Do you have a computer?
5: Other than just online tools.
0: Yeah. Well, and some of the online tools are very good. There is a free program you can download called eSword, and there are commentaries in eSword that are really good. What I do sometimes is I just click on those, and it actually has atlases, and you look at what the commentators say about the places, and they've got some tremendous history, and you check out three or four of those ancient commentators, and I find they're often just right on with the location of those places.
2: You've got some maps.
0: Yep, but that's a whole study. You know, it's real hard on radio, I'll just be honest with you, to help people visualize maps.
2: Right.
0: And so we're saying places, and people are going, oh, where is that? But that was, I think, the southern part of Israel, where they first entered the Promised Land.
2: Thank you. Thanks for your call. Our next caller is David, listening in Texas. David, welcome to the program.
6: Well, thanks for having me on. How are y'all tonight?
0: Doing great. And your question?
6: Yes, I was wondering about 1 Corinthians chapter 11, verses 13 through 15. I've heard people bring up this chapter before about, you know, women having prayer shawls or veils or that type of thing. And what I haven't understood is I've never heard anyone reference these other three verses. I don't know if you want to read it for the listeners or not.
0: Sure. Let me start. I'll start with verse 13. Judge among yourselves.
6: Yeah.
0: Is it proper for a woman to pray to God with her head uncovered? Does not even nature itself teach you that if a man has long hair, it's a dishonor to him? But if a woman has long hair, it's a glory to her, for her hair is given to her as a covering. And then he goes on to say, but if anyone is contentious about this, we have no such custom, nor do the churches of God.
6: So my question is, when I've read that, I've always understood the covering to be the long hair itself, like in verse 15. And so when I read the rest of that passage, starting, of course, up higher in verse, 3 and 4, I've always seen it basically saying, if a man has short hair, that's okay, but if he has long hair, that's a shame to him, and so long hair, he shouldn't have his head covered with long hair. Meanwhile, if a woman does not have her head covered with long hair, she may as well be shaved, is that verse 6 or something. So I've understood it that way, and I don't quite understand where people are getting the fabric in there, I guess because of the Middle Eastern culture, I suppose, but...
0: Well, the idea was that when they came into the presence of God to worship, they should come humbly. And because a woman's hair was her glory, that we ought to cover our own glory so only God's glory is seen. Now, I'm just telling you what the thinking was. And so when a woman came into a place of worship, and especially if she was going to be praying publicly or up front, she should have her head covered as a sign of humility, because a woman's hair was glorious and beautiful. You know, and women typically, their hair grows better than that of men and certainly lasts longer than most men. But And so this was just sort of an ancient tradition. And Paul was just saying, you know, because we're Christians, in keeping with the customs of the Jews and even the Roman Empire, it ought to be a sign of a humility. Now, most of the – I'm sorry, go ahead.
6: Oh, yeah, I'm sorry. So you wouldn't equate long hair as the covering?
0: No, if you know, well, I've heard some read it that way. But, you know, I don't think Paul would write a chapter saying, make sure the women don't go in with their heads shaved.
6: Mm-hmm.
0: I think he was saying he was going along with the idea of a woman having her head covered. There is a couple of places, you know, we should be careful not to build a doctrine unless you have other verses. There's one place where it talks about Rebecca veiling herself when she first met Isaac. And there are a few verses about veils. And so it was a custom in the East for women to, you know, veil themselves and veil their beauty when we came into worship God. So men would not be distracted by the beauty of the women when they come to look at the beauty of God. And so it was, you know, this was a custom. You don't hear too many. There are some churches that are, you know, Orthodox that practice this. There's certainly nothing wrong with it. I think we need to be careful about building a doctrine with one verse.
6: Fair enough. Well, that's what I was wondering. I appreciate your input.
0: Hey, thank you. I appreciate it.
2: Next call is Sharon, listening from New York. Sharon, welcome to the program.
7: God bless. Yes, I would like to know what it means in Exodus 4, verse 23 to 25.
0: All right, I'll read this for the friends that are listening. And I believe this is a story when Moses is on his way back. And it says, on the way to the encampment, the Lord met him and sought to kill him. Now Moses is going back to meet with the people of Israel. Then Zipporah, his wife, took a sharp stone and cut off the foreskin of her son and cast it at Moses' feet and said, surely you are a bloody man to me. And so he, the angel, let him go. Then she said, you are a husband of blood because of the circumcision. Now, the way I've understood this, and I'm satisfied with this answer, Moses, of course, he was born a Jew, and probably his mother had him circumcised when he was 8 days old. She didn't put him up for adoption. You know, I think he was 3 months old before she put him in the river. And but when he fled into the wilderness and lived with the Midianites, they may not have been practicing circumcision, even though they were distantly related to Abraham. And Moses failed to circumcise the two sons that he had with Zipporah. When he went to Egypt, he initially took his wife and at least one of his sons had not been circumcised. They had had a family argument about it. She said, this is barbaric. Why are we doing this? He said, it's a covenant that God made with Abraham. Well, he was listening to his wife instead of the Lord. And God said, look, you're the priest of the family. You need to do this. And he kept neglecting his duty. And God stopped him before he ever got to Israel. So, look, I've called you to do a great work among my people. How are you going to be a witness among my people if you're not even leading in your own home? And finally, his wife said, okay, you know, you're a bloody man. And she says, this is barbaric. But she circumcised her son. I'm hoping he was young at that time. Mm. And then God said, okay, now that you've submitted to my covenant, I'm going to let you go on with your mission. So that's the explanation that I've heard that makes sense to me.
7: Oh, thank you very much. Now, could you help me out with the word matrix? Matrix?
0: Yeah, the word matrix,
7: 13,
0: it means the womb. It means the womb. And they used to say whatever.
7: It means the womb?
0: Yeah, it means to come forth from. And typically it's talking about when a baby was born. It uses whether it's a goat or sheep. It says whatever comes from the matrix, meaning out of the womb of the animal. The firstborn was to be offered to the Lord and at least committed to the Lord. So, yeah, that's what the word. And by the way, since you asked that, in the Bible, you'll hear the word Gog and Magog. Magog means from the matrix of Gog or the children of Gog. And there's another place where you find that prefix used. Hey, I appreciate your question. Listening friends, we do have a couple of final announcements I want you to hear. Don't forget to tune in to our special Foundations of Faith meetings that are beginning on November 3rd 3ABN, Hope Channel, Amazing Facts TV. 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

I'm sorry, Tim is playing with my computer right now. So we'll go to the news in a minute. And right now, I'll just come over here and find us something to listen to, okay?

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1: ABC News, I'm Sherry Preston. As the long primary season nears its end, Democratic voters have propelled another progressive Senate candidate, Angie Nixon, a Democratic socialist, defeating Alex Vindman, a moderate former national security expert who had the backing of the Democratic Party. That's for the Florida Senate seat. Republican Byron Donalds could become the Florida's first black governor. He won his primary with the backing of President Trump. Meta on trial in California, accused of luring kids onto its social media platforms.
2: During opening statements, a deputy attorney general for the California Department of Justice said they plan to show jurors a study conducted by Meta that was titled "The Young Ones Are the Best Ones," accusing the company of exploiting the vulnerabilities of its youngest users to encourage compulsive use.
1: ABC's Kana Whitworth. President Trump says he's delaying the 50% tariffs on $20 billion worth of Canadian goods, everything from booze to clothing, after a last-minute deal was reached hours before the sanctions were set to go into effect. This is ABC News. The next battle in the separation of church and state, the Ten Commandments, which have been ordered to be placed on all classroom walls in the state of Texas in public schools. ABC's Jim Ryan says there's a court case now underway over it.
3: Supporters of classroom displays of the Ten Commandments say it's not about proselytizing non-Christians. Instead, says Alabama State Representative Mark Gidley,
4: this is about returning a foundational principle to our schools.
3: While opponents insist
5: no school district should be posting them.
3: Attorney Chloe Kemp is with the ACLU, which has asked the U.S. Supreme Court to consider the constitutionality of the Texas law that requires the posting of the Ten Commandments in every public schoolroom in the state. Jim Ryan, ABC News in Dallas-Fort Worth.
1: The battle over the name and the facility itself in the news once again. The Kennedy Center has now told a federal court it will not attempt to return Donald Trump's name to the building's facade until at least September 8th as another legal battle over the center's future takes shape. I'm Sherry Preston, ABC News.
6: These days, heading back to
7: for the WKRK Forecast Center, I'm meteorologist Jennifer Naramore. Starting off our Wednesday morning with quite a bit of fog that I'll be lifting out to a good deal of sunshine. We heat up to the low 90s for the valleys, mid-70s for the mountains. Dry through the night with lows through the 60s, and then sunny on Thursday, the high mid-70s mountains, low 90s for the valleys. We'll start to work in some hit-or-miss showers and thunderstorms by Thursday evening into Thursday night. And scattered showers and thunderstorms a bit more likely as we're heading through Friday, lingering into Friday night.
8: Now I'm going to tell you what Tim was working on in Dee-Dee-Doo. Okay, here's the deal. You know, we got Friday night football this week. Mm-hmm. So with Friday night football, we have a different clock that we have to put in that computer and to make everything work on Friday night football. So he had to add a new clock. So, you know, all technicalities and stuff like that. And, well, we'll just let it go at that, okay? It's fixed. We'll have Friday night football. As a matter of fact, Franklin will be at Murphy, Madison will be at Andrews, and Hayesville will be at Towns County. And, of course, we will be doing the Murphy and Franklin game because, you know, That's what we do here. We're Murphy Bulldogs. Yeah, buddy. Game show, pregame show is at 7, and the game is at 7:30. And I'm going to shut up and go back to music now, okay? All right.

0: we'll take a look at our weather brought to you by Carpet Mart. Then we have Pastor Aud Brown of the Little Brass Town Baptist Church.
1: For the WKRK Forecast Center, I'm meteorologist Jennifer Naramore. Starting off our Wednesday morning with quite a bit of fog, then I'll be lifting out to a good deal of sunshine. We heat up to the low 90s for the valleys, mid-70s for the mountains. Dry through the night with lows through the 60s, and then sunny on Thursday, the high mid-70s mountains, low 90s for the valleys. We'll start to work in some hit or miss showers and thunderstorms by Thursday evening into Thursday night, and scattered showers and thunderstorms a bit more likely as we're heading through Friday, lingering into Friday night.
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3: Good morning. Thank you for joining us today for God's Word for Today's World. It is my joy to come share God's Word with you, and I hope the service today will be a blessing for you. I certainly do appreciate each of you who listen, pray for us, and help make these services possible. No way that I could ever express that deeply enough, but I do want to try and say thank you for being a part of these services and for all that you do for the cause of Christ. It is so great a joy to know that there are others who are laboring with us in these radio services and also in our ministry as a pastor at Little Brasstown Church, and also in our life personally. It's just wonderful to have the encouragement and prayers of people that have a understanding of God's kingdom work and feeling for it. So thank you for being a part of these services, and we can't ever say that enough, and unable to say it with all the depth that we want to, but I certainly want to try and say thank you for all that you do for the cause of Christ. This is Wednesday, of course, and this is a time when many of our churches will be having midweek services, and I certainly want to encourage you to be a part of a midweek service at your local church, at the church that is near you, or wherever that you might find a church having midweek services. I know that not all churches do that today, but it is important. And for us at Little Brasstown, we'll begin our midweek service at 6:30. We've got age group meeting for our children, for preschoolers that we call Mission Friends, and for our children's groups, the girls, grades 1 through 6, are GAs or girls.

Girls in Action, and boys, grades 1 through 6, RAs or Royal Ambassadors. And these three groups, our mission friends and GAs and RAs, they are involved in studying New Testament missions and how that Jesus has said to us to go into all the world and preach the gospel, and how that we through Southern Baptist are set to do that, and how that we go about doing that. And so we encourage you to bring your children on Wednesday evening. It is certainly a very important part of this Wednesday night service that begins at 6:30. Then our youth, grades 7 through 12, they will be meeting and studying the Word of God and praying together and worshiping together. They certainly have the opportunity in this group to come to know Christ as their Lord and Savior, and to grow in the grace and the knowledge of our Lord and Savior Jesus Christ. I know recently that we baptized three people that were part of this youth group, and several others to be baptized. And I'm just thankful for the work that our biological son and then our brother in Christ, Tim Brown, is leading in this work, and we're very grateful and thankful to him for all the devotion that he has in seeing the lives of people change for the glory of God. And then our adults, first two Wednesday nights of the month, one of them is a business meeting. We still have our prayer time, of course, and then we have business meeting. And then on the second Wednesday night, we have what we call our Brotherhood and WMU meeting. Women's Missionary Union, a group of people that are very devoted to missions locally to the ends of the earth. And our Baptist men's group that meets, and certainly they are also very much involved with missions locally and in other areas as they are able to reach out to people. And these two groups meet on the second Wednesday night of each month. And then the other months of the Wednesdays of the month, we have our regular prayer meeting time in which we will do prayer requests and general sharing concerning folks that others have a deep concern for. And then we sincerely pray for them and for God's blessings upon their lives. And then if after our prayer time, if there's still a few minutes waiting, we usually do testimonies, or I do a short devotion, speak for a little while that God has laid upon my heart. And we just have a wonderful time in the Lord, trying to have order in everything that we do, and yet at the same time, trying to leave everything open to the leadership of the Lord God Almighty. And so that's my heart's desire. And I want to encourage you, different churches do different things in their midweek services. And as for some, it is more Bible study and along with praying, of course. For others, it would be like a short worship service that they do. And I just want to encourage the children of God to spend more time together. We need one another. God would have us to be together working and laboring for him and his kingdom's work. And so I just on Wednesdays like to take the opportunity to encourage you. Get out there. Be a part
of a midweek service somewhere. And then I'm just grateful and thankful today that we have the opportunity to share with you daily. And when we began these services many years ago, our greatest intentions were to try to reach out to folk who were homebound and were unable to get out and go to church. And I hope and pray that there are ones of you today that we are meeting a spiritual need in your life, that this is your situation. You are homebound and you can't get out and go as you once did. And we just hope that these services daily will be a blessing to you. And then also we know that there are other people over the years that have been a very important part of these services that were not homebound, and you were faithful to God through your local church and in different places. And we thank God for you and for the encouragement that we get from you. And I just pray that all of God's children will be blessed as a result of these services. So I'm grateful, I'm thankful just to have this privilege and desire your prayers so very much. Now, we've been doing some study in the Gospel of John. This is what I consider a more doctrinal of the Gospels, theological, we might say. The other three Gospels, Matthew, Mark, and Luke, the Synoptic Gospels, they present the truth and the story of the Lord Jesus Christ and do it in a very fine way. And there's a lot of doctrine and teachings that come up in the other Gospels as well. We find that God gives us something different in each of these four Gospels about the Lord Jesus Christ. And we just are thankful for these men that God used to write down the scriptures for us. Thus far in our study of the Gospel of John, we're early on in this. In chapter 1, we find the teaching that Jesus was with God the Father in heaven before he came to earth. He left his heavenly home and was conceived in the Virgin Mary through the Holy Spirit to take upon himself a body of flesh. And my understanding, as the way I see it, is the reason that this was important for the Father to send his Son in this way is because we needed a perfect example living in a fleshly body to show us that it could be done. And that person is the Lord Jesus Christ. In the Gospel of John here in chapter 1 and verse 1, he is called the Word. And the scripture says, and the Word was in the beginning, was the Word, and the Word was with God, and the Word was God. And the Word was made flesh and dwelt among us, and we beheld his glory, the glory as of the only begotten of the Father, full of grace and truth. And we are introduced real quick-like in, instead of having the nativity story, which is so very important. But John just begins by saying, this baby Jesus that was born, and we have a description of that in the other Gospels. This baby Jesus that was born was the Son of God with God the Father before he came into this world and was born in Bethlehem to take upon himself a flesh and blood body so he could be not only the perfect sacrifice, but the perfect example for us as human beings of
of how that we are to live and how our devotion to our Heavenly Father is so important for us. So this is a teaching that we get right here in the beginning of the Gospel of John. And then we came to verse 6, and it says, there was a man sent from God whose name was John. And then we began looking at the life of John the Baptist. And to do that, we went back some to the Gospel of Luke chapter 1, and it tells about Zacharias and Elizabeth being past the age of having children. And while he was serving as a priest, God sent an angel and spoke to him and said, Zacharias, you and Elizabeth are going to have a child. And Zacharias couldn't believe it because they were well past the age of having children, and they had grown accustomed to the fact that they weren't going to have any children. But the angel says, yes, you're going to have a child. And Zacharias says, what sign will you give me to know that this is a certain thing? And the angel says, you'll be unable to speak from this time forth until that child is born, and you name him John. And so when Zacharias came out, the people realized something had happened, and they felt like that maybe he had had a vision or an appearance of some sort with God, and it had been shocking to him so that he had lost his ability to speak. But that was all resolved when this baby was born, and some wanted to call him other names, family names, but Zacharias called for a writing slate and wrote, his name shall be called John. And then his tongue was loosed, and he was able to speak orally and vocally and share with them that's what's going to be. And so the angel had also told Zacharias that this child would be great and that he would turn many of the hearts of the people of Israel back to God, and that he would have a most useful purpose in God's kingdom work. And so that's just a brief summary. But we can also look back and continue with our thoughts about John the Baptist and realize some other things that are most important in his life. And that is the ministry that he had personally and for the fulfillment of the kingdom of God. Now, in the scriptures that we have been studying, in chapter 1 here in the Gospel of John, the Bible begins telling us about the ministry of John the Baptist. And in verse 19 of chapter 1, it says, and this is the record of John, when the Jews sent priests and Levites from Jerusalem to ask him, who are you? Now, folks, John the Baptist was a powerful preacher, and he just shelled down the corn. He was truthful. He was honest with the people. And he had a powerful message to bring of repentance. And when they became curious about him, and the reason I'm sure that the scribes and the Pharisees, these religious leaders in Judaism, were concerned about him is because people were going out to hear John the Baptist preach. It was something that they had not had in some time, and they felt like it was a great prophet that was among them proclaiming, repent ye, for the kingdom of heaven is at hand, or the kingdom of God is at hand. Those terms are used interchangeably in the scriptures. And so they want to know more about John the Baptist.
And he confessed, the scripture says in verse 20, he confessed and denied not, but confessed, I am not the Christ. So evidently some of the people had gotten concerned that maybe this John the Baptist that everybody was going out to hear preach, and many were being baptized and confessing their sins and their lives being changed. They have gotten curious enough to inquire about who he really is, and some began to think he was the Messiah himself. And they asked him, what then? Art thou Elijah? And he saith, I am not. Art thou that prophet? And he answered, no. Now, especially, are you Elijah? Of the people had the understanding, and you can go back and read in the prophecy of Malachi, the things that Malachi had to say about this, and that Elijah would return prior to the coming of the Messiah. And when we look at Malachi and hear what he has to say, it is certainly a wonderful and powerful message that we have. Malachi chapter 4, last book in the Old Testament. For behold, the day cometh that shall burn as an oven, and all the proud, yea, and all that do wickedly shall be stubble. And the day that cometh shall burn them up, saith the Lord of hosts, that it shall leave them neither root nor branch. But unto you that fear my name shall the Son of Righteousness arise with healing in his wings, and ye shall go forth and grow up as calves of the stall, and you shall tread down the wicked, for they shall be ashes under the soles of your feet in the day that I shall do this, saith the Lord of hosts. Remember ye the law of Moses, my servant, which I commanded unto him, and in Horeb for all Israel, with the statutes and the judgments. Behold, I will send you Elijah, the prophet, before the coming of the great and dreadful day of the Lord. And he shall turn the hearts of the fathers to the children, and the hearts of the children to their fathers, lest I come and smite the earth with a curse. So here we have the prophet Malachi that is telling us and is making reference to what the scribes and the Pharisees are considering here when they send send a committee, let's say, out to interview John the Baptist, and they say, who are you? Are you the Messiah? No, I'm not. Well, are you Elijah, the one that was supposed to be sent? And he says, no. And he saith, I am not. And then they say, art thou that prophet? And he answered, no. Then who are you? Why are you out here baptizing people and calling people to repentance? This is a concern of theirs because of their leadership in the religion of Judaism. Then said they unto him, who art thou, that we may give an answer to them that sent us? What sayest thou of thyself? He said, I am the voice of one crying in the wilderness, make straight the way of the Lord, as said the prophet Isaiah. And they which were sent were of the Pharisees. And they asked him and said unto him, why baptizest thou then, if thou be not that Christ, nor Elijah, neither that prophet? And so the credentials that John the Baptist has, he makes reference to that
He is the voice of one crying in the wilderness, prepare you the way of the Lord. In other words, I am a forerunner. I am the one that Isaiah, the prophet Isaiah, said would come and make preparations for the coming of the Messiah. So they had to have a realization then that the coming of the Messiah was not far away, that here is that one that was coming and was proclaiming that he was the voice of one crying in the wilderness, prepare ye or make ye ready the way of the Lord, or get ready to receive the Messiah that is coming. And then they asked him and said, then why baptizest thou then, if thou be not that Christ, nor Elijah, nor neither that prophet? And John, in verse 26 of chapter 1 of the Gospel of John, says, it says, John answered them, saying, I baptize with water. I baptize and call people to repentance. And their baptism is symbolic of them being washed spiritually, inwardly, if it's really done right. If you come with a sincere heart, if you come with sincere devotion, and that you want to be right with God, then you come with an attitude of repentance. And it is a ceremonial washing. It is a symbolic washing away of the sin in a person's life. But it is, as the scripture has said, baptism unto repentance, that we baptize as an indicator that you are repenting of your sin and that you are turning to God. Well, this certainly is the message of baptism today. Baptism is symbolic of a spiritual washing on the inside of us, in our spirit, in our soul, that through the operation of faith and trust and belief in the Lord Jesus Christ, our sins can be washed away, and the price of that sin being washed away is the blood of the Lord Jesus Christ, that he died for us, that we could symbolically, we might say, be washed in the blood of the Lamb, and yet it being a strong verification through the operation of faith when we believe in the Lord Jesus Christ and we receive him as our Lord and Savior and ask him to save our wretched souls, then a tremendous event takes place. We're born again. We're saved by the grace of God. John answered them, saying, I baptize with water, but there standeth one among you whom you know not. It is who coming after me is preferred before me, whose shoe latchet I am not worthy to unloose. And so John here is making reference then to what the true Messiah is going to do. John says, there's one coming after me. You don't know him, but he's coming after me. And he was preferred before me because he was before me. And we know that to be the case. John had a natural birth with Zacharias and Elizabeth, his parents. But Jesus' birth was even more miraculous because he was with his Father in heaven in spirit form. And through the Holy Spirit of God, he was able to be conceived in the Virgin Mary and take upon himself a body of flesh so that he could be the perfect sacrifice for our sin and the perfect example in living for us as we live our lives. John answered them, saying, I baptize with water,
but there standeth one among you whom you know not. He it is who coming after me is preferred before me, whose shoe latchet I am not worthy to unloose. These things were done in Bethabara beyond Jordan, where John was baptizing. And so we find that John the Baptist is doing the very thing that he was sent into this world to do. He's stirring up the curiosity of people. Who is this man John? And is he the Messiah? And John is having a powerful, successful ministry, we would say, as people are coming in multitudes out to the Jordan River, where he is baptizing, to be baptized with them saying they confess their sin unto God, and that this baptismal is a symbolic ceremony of their sins being forgiven and washed away in the ceremony of the cleansing with water of the Jewish religion. So as we closed the service on yesterday, we sang some of this song, at least one verse, "O Happy Day." And as we close the service today, I want to go back there and sing some more of this song, because it has a great message for us. And I hope it'll be a blessing for every one of you today.

0: Well, I know my time is gone today. Thank you for being a part of the service. 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
3: ABC News, I'm Sherry Preston. Mixed results for far-left Democrats in yesterday's primaries. In Florida, Democratic Socialist Angie Nixon won the Democratic primary for Senate against former national security expert Alex Vindman.
4: Vindman was backed by establishment party leaders, and his campaign raised $16 million. None of it was enough to beat Nixon, who joined the DSA in the middle of her campaign.
5: We, the hardworking, everyday people of Florida, sent a shockwave to the Washington D.C.
4: But far-left challengers coming up short elsewhere on the ballot, unable to unseat Florida Congressman Jared Moskowitz.
3: That's ABC's Jay O'Brien. The Navy confirming that another Navy ship, this one the USS Benfold, lost power last month. That meant no drinking water, no working toilets, and no air conditioning on board. That follows reports of shortages aboard the USS Abraham Lincoln as well. Meta on trial in California, accused of producing products that are harmful to young people. This is ABC News. Costco is preparing to step into the Medicare market with a new partnership aimed at giving seniors some easy options for their health care.
6: The wholesale giant is partnering with nonprofit insurer SCAN to bring Medicare Advantage plans to two states and a Medicare supplement plan to a third state. The new Medicare plans won't come with a Costco membership thrown in. That isn't allowed under federal rules. The plans will be sold in Costco stores and through traditional channels like insurance agents and websites. Whether or not you qualify for these plans will depend on the final plan design, the approved service area, and the type of plan offered.
3: ABC's Rebecca Jarvis. Frustration boiling over in Griffith, Indiana.
7: We've never been out of power longer than 24 hours, and this has been the worst I've ever seen.
3: Tom Cerati, one of hundreds who've been without power for a full week now following torrential downpours and flash flooding. Guess what? More rain expected in Indiana today. I'm Sherry Preston, ABC News.
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10: For the WKRK Forecast Center, I'm meteorologist Jennifer Naramore. Maintaining dry weather conditions across our neck of the woods for the rest of today into tonight, too, and quite a bit of dry air in place early Thursday. Through the latter half of Thursday into Thursday night, we do have a chance for some showers and a few thunderstorms forming, and scattered thunderstorms in our forecast for Friday lingering into Friday night. Today's high mid-70s mountains, low 90s otherwise. Overnight lows are into the 60s. That range in temperatures from the mid-70s to the low 90s on Thursday.
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9: It's 12:05, 74 degrees and sunny. I think it's hotter than that.
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0: It is time for the Ivy Funeral Home obituary column, heard 7 days a week on WKRK. Ivy Funeral Home of Murphy, with chapels in Andrews and Hayesville, reminds you that you can call their automated obituary line 24 hours a day at 837-4843. 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
1: Margaret Ann Stackpool, age 89, of Hayesville, went home to be with her Heavenly Father on Friday, August 14th, at her residence. She was reunited with her husband and her son. Margaret was born and raised in North Adams, Massachusetts, where she met the love of her life, Kerwin. Their journey together would take them around the world. A proud military wife of 20 years, Margaret married Kerwin in France and traveled throughout Europe with him and their two children. Following Kerwin's retirement from the military, the family moved to South Florida, and although she enjoyed her life there, she looked for a quieter place. In 2019, she and the family moved to Hayesville after falling in love with the breathtaking beauty of the mountains and lakes. She was the daughter of the late Lewis and Margaret Crippa and wife of the late Kerwin Stackpool. She was also preceded in death by a son, Michael Stackpool, a great-grandson, Patrick, and her brother, Ted Crippa. Margaret is survived by her daughter, Deborah Scherer of Hayesville, 5 grandchildren, Philip, Matthew, Kristen, Shannon, and Ethan, and 5 great-grandchildren, Angelica, Violet, Penelope, Layla, and Ethan. Ivy Funeral Home, Hayesville, in charge of all arrangements for Margaret Ann Stackpool, age 89. Robert Curtis Hamilton, age 71, of Hayesville, passed away Tuesday, August 4th, in a Hiawassee hospital. Robert was born October 25th, 1954, in Paterson, New Jersey, the firstborn of Robert and Hazel Hamilton. His first job in the corporate world was at Broadway Bank. He moved to Florida at the age of 29 and worked for Federal Express while going to school at night to obtain his degree. Then he became a police officer. Upon retirement, Robert and Diana left Florida and embarked on a journey to North Carolina with an RV and made a home in Hayesville. He was the son of Hazel Jean Hamilton and the late Robert H. Hamilton. He was also preceded in death by his sister, Diana Lynn Hamilton. Surviving, in addition to his mother, is Kathy Diana Lane, 2 daughters, Jessica Hamilton and Samantha Hamilton Snowden, a son, Lewis Hamilton, his sister, Patricia, and husband, Vinny, his brother, Wayne, 5 grandchildren, and a nephew. Private funeral service will be held in Hayesville, and the interment is today at 2 p.m. at Laurel Grove Cemetery in Totowa, New Jersey. Ivy Funeral Home Hayesville in charge of all arrangements for Robert Curtis Hamilton, age 71.
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3: Thank you for listening to Loving People to Jesus. I'm Pastor Jimmy Tanner, the First Baptist Church of Murphy, North Carolina, and I'm grateful for WKRK and our listeners who support this daily program. This week we're in the book of Acts, Acts chapter 12 again, starting in verse 1, the Bible says this. Now about that time, Herod the king stretched forth his hands to vex certain of the church, and he killed James the brother of John with the sword. And because he saw that it pleased the Jews, he proceeded further to take Peter also. Then were the days of unleavened bread. And when he had apprehended him, he put him in prison and delivered him to four quatrains of soldiers to keep him, intending after Easter to bring him forth to the people. And Peter, therefore, was kept in prison, but prayer was made without ceasing of the church unto God for him. And when Herod would have brought him forth the same night, Peter was sleeping between two soldiers, bound with two chains, and the keepers before the door kept the prison. And behold, the angel of the Lord came upon him, and a light shined in the prison. And he smote Peter on the side and raised him up, saying, "Arise up quickly," and his chains fell off from his hands. Hallelujah. What a glorious day that was to see the prayers of God's people answered. The church was having problems. Their leaders were being arrested. Their leaders were being put to death. They were being apprehended. Herod was an adversary, and he was going after them just like the devil was going after them. It was a time of problem in the early church. But they were overtaken by this time of prayer that took place here in verse 5. In verse 5, it says, "But prayer was made without ceasing of the church unto God for him." Aren't you glad people are praying for you? I hope you know people are praying for you. There's one pastor in this community. I'm praying for you. I care for your soul. I care if you're lost. I care that you don't know Jesus. I care that you've not had time for church. I do care. I want to make sure that you understand that there's a place for you in God's house. In this situation that we're reading about today, it looked desperate, but thank God somebody was praying, and you might be in a desperate situation today, but I'm so thankful that people are praying for you. And Peter didn't know what was going to happen to him. He might be put to death. He might be destroyed in just a few moments. He didn't know, but then he was overwhelmed by the prayers of God's people and overwhelmed by the answer that God allowed to happen. Oh, it's an amazing thing when God's people bow down. When God's people bow their head and they begin to call out to a personal God, not one they have to introduce themselves to, but one who already knows them. We know him as our Lord and Savior, Jesus Christ, and we cry out in his name and we lift up his name and he hears us and he answers us. And this fervent prayer, it was without ceasing. They just kept it going. And when it just seemed like they'd be tired of praying, someone else says, "I've got more strength. I'm going to keep on praying." And they kept on praying, and God answered their prayers. And then this was a faithful people. They were faithful to pray. They were faithful in prayer, and their prayer was full of faith. They trusted God to do what no one else could do. And it seemed obviously that the time had come that their prayers were going to run out, that the prayers wouldn't be long enough, that they wouldn't have enough to say. But this congregation joined their voices, and they reached out to one to touch God. They needed God to touch Peter and release him, but they wanted to get in touch with God. And when we pray, we must pray in faith. And they knew that their only hope was in what God could do for him. Oh, I like it when we put the essential ingredients together. And it makes a difference when we pray. When we pray in unity, when we pray in one accord, when we come together for the purpose to pray, the Bible makes statements about the role of faith in prayer. It says, "But without faith, it's impossible to please him. For he that cometh to God must believe that he is, and that he's a rewarder of them that diligently seek him." Oh, I can get excited about that now. I just want you to know, without faith, it's impossible to please God. And we must come together as we pray one for another. I've been praying for you this week, and I hope you've been praying for me. But I'm praying for salvations to break out all across our community. I'm not going to be happy till all of Cherokee County is saved. God bless you, and thank you so much for listening.
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1: Catherine Nanny Taylor Rogers, age 71, of Hayesville, passed away Sunday, August 16th. She was the daughter of the late Bascom Bass Taylor Sr. and Hattie Martin Taylor. She had worked in the cafeteria and Clay County school system. Catherine loved swimming, laying in the sun, spending time with her family, especially her grandkids and great-grandkids. She enjoyed working, doing laundry, going on trips, and was always on the go. Students, friends, and family called her Nanny. In addition to her parents, she was preceded in death by a daughter, Bristol Gail Rogers, brothers Alvin, Howard, and Leon Taylor, sisters Margie Taylor, Janet Lance, Sandra Dockery, and Madeline Wallace. Catherine is survived by her husband, Charles Rogers, daughters Jill Taylor Rogers and Leslie Brooke Chastain and Jason, brother Bascom Taylor Jr. and Shelby, sisters Claudia Trotter, Lynette Isles and Jimmy, Josephine Jody Alverson and Rebecca Becky Graves, grandchildren Dylan Blake Rogers and Heather, Scarlett and Jocelyn, great-grandchildren Kinley and Hadley. Funeral services will be held at 1 o'clock Thursday, August 20th, at the Townsend Rose Funeral Home Chapel in Hayesville, with Reverend Eric Seegers officiating. Burial will be in the Sunset Cemetery. The family will receive friends from 12 to 1 prior to the services. Townsend Rose Funeral Home, in charge of all arrangements for Catherine Nanny Taylor Rogers, age 71. Jack Randall Martin, age 84, of Marble, passed away Sunday, August 16th. He was a native and lifelong resident of Cherokee County, born to the late Boyd and Edna Brooks Martin. Jack retired from OMC as a machinist. He enjoyed hunting and fishing and was an avid Andrews Wildcats fan. He never missed any of his three grandchildren's ball games, and he was a member of Maltby Baptist Church. In addition to his parents, he's preceded in death by his wife, Patsy Jean Bettis Martin, a brother, Jerry Martin, and a sister, Nancy Passmore. He's survived by two sons, Jamie Martin and wife Shasta of Marble, and Timmy Martin, one sister, Linda Conley, three grandchildren, Amber, Andrew, and Austin Martin. Funeral services will be held at 12 o'clock Friday, August 21st, at the Maltby Baptist Church with Reverend Kenny White officiating. Burial will be in the church cemetery. The family will receive friends from 11 to 12 prior to the service. Our little Jack was a dandy. Townsend Rose Funeral Home is in charge of all arrangements for Jack Randall Martin, age 84. Nancy Lee Thompson Hagedorn, age 95, of Murphy, passed away Saturday, August 15th. Nancy was born in Hamilton County, Ohio, to the late Joseph and Myrtle Horn Thompson. She graduated the University of Ohio in 1953, and Nancy married Phil C. Hagedorn in 1954, had three daughters, and resided in West Virginia. She worked for general architect firms and later sold fine furniture. Although she was successful in a man's world, she much preferred homemaking, cooking, sewing, and decorating the home. In 1972, they lost their youngest daughter, and Nancy became a widow in 1993 and later retired to Delaware. After enjoying the ocean, she moved to Western North Carolina, where she enjoyed much Christian fellowship and the beautiful mountains. You can see some of her amazing artwork at the Andrews Pregnancy and Parenting Center. Nancy had attended St. Anne Episcopal in Annapolis, Maryland for 40 years, but while living in Murphy, she attended Providence Presbyterian Church. In addition to her parents, she's preceded in death by her husband, Philip C. Hagedorn, and her daughter, Betsy. She's survived by her daughters, Ellie Hendricks and Keith, and Susan Bastas and Giannis. Her sister, Karen Brenneser. Her grandchildren, Aaron Lee Hendricks and Annie, Amy Miners and Will, Emily Bastas and Electra Bastas, her great-grandchildren, Eliana, Eliza, Melisanthi, Arthur, Lucy, and one on the way, and her several nieces and nephews. A celebration of life will be held at 2 p.m. Saturday, August 29th at Providence Presbyterian Church with Pastor David Hina officiating. Townsend Rose Funeral Home in charge of all arrangements for Nancy Lee Thompson Hagedorn, age 95.
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1: John M. Watkins, age 69, passed away Monday, August 17th, in Gainesville, Georgia. He was born to the late Martin and Sarah Kate Hogan Watkins on September 20th, 1956, in Blue Ridge, Georgia. He's survived by his loving wife, Bonnie Bell Watkins, children Sheila and Eddie Thornton and Michael Thomas, sister Patsy and Kenny Stewart, grandchildren Courtney and Anthony White, Chantel and Cody Dyer, A.J. Thornton and Brittany Thornton, great-grandchildren Tennessee, Shipley and Bree, niece Courtney and Jonathan Potts, nephew Ken and Kristen Stewart, great-niece Kendall, great-nephews Caden and Lee, many additional extended family members and friends. Funeral services are scheduled for Thursday, August 20th at 11 a.m. from the Chapel of Cochran McDaniel Funeral Home, Blue Ridge, with Reverend Scott Baugh and Reverend Stanley Gibson officiating. Burial will follow the service in the Underwood Cemetery in Cherry Log, Georgia. The family will be receiving friends in a time of visitation this evening from 5 to 8 p.m. at the Cochran McDaniel Funeral Home in Blue Ridge. Cochran McDaniel Funeral Home is honored to serve the family of John M. Watkins, age 69. Terry Weldon Atkins, age 70, passed away Thursday, August 13th. He was born September 5th, 1955, in Roswell, New Mexico. He was a proud member of the Young Cane Masonic Lodge. Terry is survived by his daughters, Tiffany and Brooke Atkins, son-in-law James Schubert, along with his parents, Harold and Elizabeth Atkins, siblings David and Joey Atkins and Jeannie Anderson, brother-in-law Ricky Anderson, and his cherished grandchildren Cameron, Zeke, and AJ, numerous nieces, nephews, and a wide circle of friends. A memorial service will be held on Friday, August 21st at 4 p.m. at Cochran McDaniel Funeral Home, Blairsville Chapel. The family will receive friends from 3 to 4 prior to the service. 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

0: to help the family with funeral expenses. Cochrane McDaniel Funeral Home honored to serve the family of Terry Weldon Atkins, age 70. Connie Denise Parrish, age 59, of Blairsville, passed away Sunday, August 16th in Canton, Georgia. Connie was born July 11th, 1967, in Lake Wales, Florida, to Mike and Sandy Forte. Connie was preceded in death by her father, Mike, and her brother, Gary Forte. She's survived by her husband, David Parrish, mother, Sandy Payne, children, Spring Stewart, Christopher Brewer, and Matthew Colbert, Dedrain Flowers Mashburn, stepchildren, Lance Parrish, Austin and Anna Parrish, and Caitlin Parrish, grandchildren, Chloe, Carolyn, Stephen Jr., Braden, Roman, Marley, and Charlie, brother, Glenn Forte, sister Mandy Forte, and son-in-law Kevin Wishart. Funeral service will be held Saturday, August 22nd at 2 p.m. at Cochrane McDaniel Funeral Home Blue Ridge, with Pastor Rusty Harridan officiating. The family will receive friends Saturday from 12 to 2 prior to the service. Cochrane McDaniel Funeral Home honored to serve the family of Connie Denise Parrish, age 59. Reverend Jack Philip Buchanan went home to be with his Lord and Savior on Monday, August 17th, at the age of 81. He was born November 2nd, 1944, in Morganton, Georgia, to the late Clyde and Alma Pruitt Buchanan. Jack worked in the mines at the Tennessee Copper Company for many years and was known as Mr. Clean. His greatest calling was that of a pastor and preacher of the gospel. He was a devoted minister who served as pastor at Midway Baptist Church and Welcome Hill Baptist No. 2, as well as a chaplain for the McKaysville City Police Department. He was preceded in death by his parents and siblings, Sybil Tipton, Cecil, James, and Gary Buchanan, Shirley Seabolt, Harold, and Danny Buchanan. Jack was survived by his beloved wife of 61 years, Martha Cash Buchanan, daughter Rebecca and Todd Toe, and granddaughter Morgan Rhodes, several nieces, nephews, and extended family. Funeral service will be held at Cochrane McDaniel Funeral Home Blue Ridge Chapel at 5 p.m. Friday, August 21st, with Reverend Matthew McDaniel officiating. Interment will follow at Crestlawn Cemetery in Copper Hill. The family will receive friends from 3 to 5 prior to the service. Cochrane McDaniel Funeral Home honored to serve the family of Jack Philip Buchanan, age 81. Margaret Maggie Mary Miklos was born in Philadelphia, Pennsylvania, and passed away on August 7th. A dedicated professional, she served as a human resources director and vice president in the healthcare sector with HCA. She was married to the love of her life, Stephen, since 1982, and together they shared more than four decades of love, laughter, family, and cherished memories. She leaves behind her husband, Stephen Miklos, her sons, Michael and Ryan Miklos, her granddaughter, Lillian, daughter-in-law, Jenny Reese, her siblings, Joe Higgins, George Higgins Jr., Bridget Higgins, Mary Finn, and Patricia Jenkins, many nieces, nephews, and extended family members. She was preceded in death by her parents, George and Josephine Higgins. A celebration of life will be held Friday, August 28th at 11 a.m. at St. Matthew Catholic Church in Largo, Florida. In lieu of flowers, the family asked that memorial contribution be sent to Clearwater Free Clinic in Clearwater, Florida. Cochrane McDaniel Funeral Home honored to serve the family of Margaret Maggie Mary Miklos.
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4: 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You're welcome to give away your animals to good homes, but we do not allow animals to be sold or traded on Party Line. 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

0: Calling all women, you are invited to Murphy Church of God, the annual women's conference on August the 22nd at 10 a.m. Our theme is You Prepare a Table Before Me, Psalms 23:5. We hope to see everyone there. Sister Crystal Groupie and myself, Susie Graham, will be the speakers and we'll be doing some music. 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No charge. 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
1: Oak Forest Methodist Church in Hayesville, their community clothes ministry is having a back-to-school distribution on Saturday, the 22nd, from 9 a.m. until 1 p.m. Lots of new and gently used clothes and shoes for the entire family. 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That's August, it's Tuesday, Wednesday, and Thursday next week, August 25th through the 27th at the Andrews Community Center. Junaluska Baptist Church is having Fifth Sunday Night Singing at 6 o'clock, August 30th. The Santitla Singers from Robbinsville will be bringing the singing, and everyone is welcome. And let's see. Well, we've got stuff for all the way into October on our community calendar, but I think it's a little early to tell you about that.
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1: ABC News, I'm Michelle Franzen. The U.S. and Canada have three more days to negotiate a new trade deal. President Trump issuing the pause on tariffs set to begin today on Canadian imports, including a 50% hike on steel, cheese, and autos. ABC's Alex Preche says those tariffs could face legal hurdles.
2: This is a different provision, a different legal provision that they're using to basically justify this set of tariffs. This is something they're saying it's Section 338 of a 1930s era trade law that's never been used before. Trade analysts have actually described it as, quote, arguably dead law. So several said that it would almost immediately be challenged if these tariffs actually took effect.
1: In Massachusetts, it's day 16 for the Lindsay Clancy trial. The mother, charged with the killing of her three children, says she suffered from postpartum psychosis. Defense attorneys argue she did not receive adequate medical treatment. Severe storms on the march in the Midwest, with areas hit hard by earlier flooding in the path again. This is ABC News. In Philadelphia, the hunt intensifying for a masked man who chases joggers.
3: Chilling video released by investigators shows a man wearing a disturbing doll face mask.
4: He's actively engaged in running up to people. It looks like he's attempting to scare or antagonize them.
3: Police now scouring surveillance video in the area, believing he's threatened or chased at least a half a dozen people. Police say the suspect is seen using a cell phone, appearing to film the terrifying encounters. Intelligence units now scouring social media.
1: ABC's Rhiannon Alley. Toothbrushes, bags of chips, and cat food cans dropping from the sky. 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
5: 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Amazon Prime Air plans to serve nearly 500 cities and towns by the end of this year, dropping off packages within 60 minutes of the order being placed.
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6: For the WKRK Forecast Center, I'm meteorologist Jennifer Naramore. Maintaining dry weather conditions across our neck of the woods for the rest of today into tonight, too, and quite a bit of dry air in place early Thursday. Through the latter half of Thursday into Thursday night, we do have a chance for some showers and a few thunderstorms forming, and scattered thunderstorms in our forecast for Friday, lingering into Friday night. Today's high mid-70s mountains, low 90s otherwise. Overnight lows are into the 60s. That range in temperatures from the mid-70s to the low 90s on Thursday.
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10: The time is 1:03. It is 79 degrees and sunshine.

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Calling all women, you are invited to Murphy Church of God, the annual women's conference. On August the 22nd at 10 a.m., our theme is You Prepare a Table Before Me, Psalms 23:5. We hope to see everyone there. Sister Crystal Groothy and myself, Susie Graham, will be the speakers and we'll be doing some music. We love each and every one of you and we're inviting you to come. No charge. A meal will be served right after the conference. It starts at 10 o'clock at the Murphy Church of God here in Murphy. God bless each and every one of you. Come, be encouraged, and be blessed. We can't wait to see you there.

cleansed. Psalm 51, verses 1 and 2. Have mercy upon me, O God, according to your loving kindness, according to the multitude of your tender mercies. Blot out my transgressions. Wash me thoroughly from my iniquity and cleanse me from my sin. And the King James, Psalm 51, verses 1 and 2. Have mercy upon me, O God, according to thy loving kindness, according unto the multitude of thy tender mercies, blot out my transgressions. Wash me thoroughly from mine iniquity and cleanse me from my sin. We should all long to be purified of our sin, because it is the cleansing from our iniquity that we are brought nearer to God. Our sin may be precious to us, but when we compare it to the treasure of closeness with the Father, it instantly loses its worth. God doesn't harden his heart to a repentant believer. When we cry out to him in genuine remorse, he lavishes us with his mercy and love, washing us of our sin and restoring us to right relationship with him. Have mercy on me, God. Remove my sin from me and cleanse me so that I can be closer to you. Amen.

things, friends, it's good. And I know that I ain't lived the way that I really should. But who is it that's perfect that don't love a little fun? And who is it, friends, that can live like God's unforgotten son? You know, he sent his son to guide us and to show us the right way. To prove to us, friends, that there would be a judgment day. He was so good, perfect, loved us with love so true. And he spent all of his time saying, please do right, but what did we do?

You know, I've been called an awful lot of things in my lifetime, and, well, smart wasn't often one of them. But I was smart enough one day to call Jesus Christ the Lord of my life, and I called it quits to a whole lot of sinning. And it's because of that commitment that, well, some folks think it's funny and laugh and call me foolish. But let them go ahead and laugh, because you see, that doesn't really bother me at all. Because even a fool can see by the shape she's in that this old world's about to fall. But as long as I let Jesus call the shots, why, I've got nothing at all to fear. And when that roll is called up,

0: Well, thanks for hanging out with me today. I do appreciate it, and I'll be back in the morning, good Lord willing. And the saints don't rise. Y'all stay safe. Watch out for any stray whatever. And don't forget, I sure do love you.
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2: ABC News, I'm Michelle Franzen. In California, the trial against Meta continuing today following yesterday's opening statements. Meta, the parent company of Facebook and Instagram, facing a multi-state lawsuit, arguing that the platforms are designed to be addictive and have negative impacts on the mental health of teens and children. Allegations Meta denies. More from ABC's Kana Whitworth.
3: This is an operation that lawyers described as hook, hold, harvest, and hide, claiming the company also harvested data and hid the truth from the public. They call the former Facebook employee to the stand as well, who testified that teens are being exposed to violent and graphic content that was 100 to 400 times higher than what Meta is reporting publicly.
2: In Alaska, race results coming in from yesterday's primary races, President Trump's choice in a key Senate race, winning the Republican primary ahead of November elections. U.S. Representative Mary Peltola won the Democratic primary. President Trump ordering a pause on a new round of tariffs on Canadian goods for 3 days so talks can continue. This is ABC News. In Los Angeles, it was worth the wait after a famous deli got a surprise letter in the mail and a check.
4: Langer's Deli is an institution here in L.A. Its staff was shocked when they got a letter from Roberto Andrade of Texas, who said he was visiting L.A. from El Paso. He ate at Langer's Deli and wasn't sure if he remembered to leave a tip for the wait staff. Wanting to make sure his gratitude was recognized, he mailed a $50 tip with a letter to the restaurant's owners. The letter reading, "My first job was as a busboy and a waiter." He went on to say he's sending $50 in case he forgot to give a tip. Langer's Deli says a tip was delivered to his server. Alex Stone, ABC News, Los Angeles.
2: Extreme heat keeping its grip on states in the West and much of the South and Southwest. Real temperatures reaching into the triple digits. That's leading to health concerns along with taxing power grids. And in the city of Griffith, Indiana, still in the dark 7 days after storms knocked out power to the region. Michelle Franzen, ABC News.
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7: For the WKRK Forecast Center, I'm meteorologist Jennifer Naramore. Maintaining dry weather conditions across our neck of the woods for the rest of today into tonight, too, and quite a bit of dry air in place early Thursday. Through the latter half of Thursday into Thursday night, we do have a chance for some showers and a few thunderstorms forming, and scattered thunderstorms in our forecast for Friday, lingering into Friday night. Today's high mid-70s mountains, low 90s otherwise. Overnight lows are into the 60s. That range in temperatures from the mid-70s to the low 90s on Thursday.
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Some of the fondest memories of my childhood were woven around supper time, when Mom would come to the back steps of the old home place and she'd say, "George, honey, come on in, it's supper time." Oh my, how I'd love to hear that once more. But you know, for me, time has woven the realization of a truth that is even more thrilling. And that's when the Lord comes to the portals of glory and says to come on in for supper time. And we'll gather around the table with the Lord himself at the greatest supper time of them all.

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It's supper time upon

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1: Hey, it's Greg Goodman. 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
1: ABC News, I'm Michelle Franzen. Reports that another Navy ship experienced operational issues. The USS Benfold Destroyer lost power in the South China Sea, leading to the collapse of the ship's water system. Crews also say they did not have working toilets, potable water, or air conditioning for days. ABC News contributor and former Defense Department official Mick Mulroy says it raises more questions.
2: How did all the generators fail? Because they are redundant. They are designed so that they can have a problem with some of them, but they won't lose all power, because when they lose all power, they lose all propulsion. So it is a significant issue. It's actually better it happened here rather than when they got into theater and they were part of the naval blockade, for example.
1: President Trump downplaying primary race losses and touted the Republican governor's race in Florida. His pick, Representative Byron Donalds, winning the GOP nomination for the midterm elections. He'll face Democrat David Jolly. On Wall Street, stocks are trading higher this hour. This is ABC News. In Massachusetts, the trial of Lindsay Clancy continues. The mother is charged with killing her three children in 2023. Defense attorneys say she suffered from postpartum psychosis. ABC's Peter Haralambou says psychologist Paul Zeisel testified today for the defense.
3: This witness is basically acknowledging that these voices came to her after she was having increasingly intrusive thoughts, that it was a male voice. But on cross-examination, prosecutors are trying to poke holes in a way in terms of the credibility of the testimony. For example, Zeisel basically testified that the last time she ever heard a voice in her head was the actual day of the killings. He also acknowledged that nowhere in her medical records prior to the incident do any of the providers who treated her make note of a kind of male voice speaking to her, though they acknowledged she was having these constant intrusive thoughts.
1: Severe storms targeting parts of the Midwest again today that are still recovering from a week of torrential rains and flash flooding. I'm Michelle Franzen, ABC News.
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6: For the WKRK Forecast Center, I'm meteorologist Jennifer Naramore. Maintaining dry weather conditions across our neck of the woods for the rest of today into tonight, too, and quite a bit of dry air in place early Thursday. Through the latter half of Thursday into Thursday night, we do have a chance for some showers and a few thunderstorms forming, and scattered thunderstorms in our forecast for Friday, lingering into Friday night. Today's high mid-70s mountains, low 90s otherwise. Overnight lows are into the 60s. That range in temperatures from the mid-70s to the low 90s on Thursday.
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Murphy sits right here in the corner of North Carolina, just a short drive from Georgia and Tennessee. And from here, we're sending Southern gospel music across the mountains on WKRK.

0: Hey, it's Greg Goodman. Nothing like a good Southern gospel song to brighten the day, and we've got plenty more coming up right here on Christian Radio, WKRK, serving the mountains of North Carolina, Georgia, and Tennessee.
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0: Sometimes all it takes is one good song to remind you that everything's going to be all right. 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
1: ABC News, I'm Michelle Franzen. In Massachusetts, the jury in the murder trial of Lindsay Clancy was sent home for the day due to what the judge described as an unforeseen circumstance. The mother is charged in the killing of her three children in 2023. Defense attorneys claim Clancy did not receive proper medical treatment for postpartum psychosis. ABC's Peter Haralambu says more.
2: A bit of a surprise. The jury actually was just sent back for lunch. As they got back from that break, they were told they were actually going to go home for the day. The judge really not providing many details. He said this was unavoidable. He also told the jury not to speculate about what this is.
1: A new round of tariffs set to take effect on Canadian goods now on hold for 3 days. President Trump says so the U.S. and Canada can continue talks on a trade deal. Power in the city of Griffith, Indiana remains out in many areas due to storms. The utility company says it is working to restore all power by the end of the week, and extreme heat, the concern across much of the South and Western states. This is ABC News. In Philadelphia, the hunt intensifying for that masked man who chases joggers.
3: Chilling video released by investigators shows a man wearing a disturbing doll face mask.
4: He's actively engaged in running up to people. It looks like he's attempting to scare or antagonize them.
3: Police now scouring surveillance video in the area, believing he's threatened or chased at least a half a dozen people. Police say the suspect is seen using a cell phone, appearing to film the terrifying encounters. Intelligence units now scouring social media.
1: ABC's Rihanna Nally. The Federal Trade Commission announcing it's seeking public comment on an enforcement policy statement regarding personalized pricing, also known as dynamic pricing. That's the use of personal data by a company to set prices based on individual consumer habits and what the shopper is willing to spend. The FTC warning it will uphold the law if businesses mislead consumers with hidden fees and surprise charges. I'm Michelle Franzen, ABC News.
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7: For the WKRK Forecast Center, I'm meteorologist Jennifer Naramore. Maintaining dry weather conditions across our neck of the woods for the rest of today into tonight, too, and quite a bit of dry air in place early Thursday. Through the latter half of Thursday into Thursday night, we do have a chance for some showers and a few thunderstorms forming, and scattered thunderstorms in our forecast for Friday, lingering into Friday night. Today's high mid-70s mountains, low 90s otherwise. Overnight lows are into the 60s. That range in temperatures from the mid-70s to the low 90s on Thursday.
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0: You never know what song might be just the encouragement someone needed to hear today. 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
1: ABC News, I'm Michelle Franzen. Despite many residents pushing back on AI data centers being built in their communities, President Trump today says federal regulation is needed to streamline the approval process so the U.S. can compete.
2: We want to have a regulation where they can continue to lead, not regulation that's going to stifle a very important industry. I think maybe bigger than the internet, bigger than anything anyone's seen.
1: Mike Lindell says he'll pay for a recount in his loss in the Minnesota Republican primary for governor. The former MyPillow CEO disputing the ballot count, showing he lost by 45,000 votes, or 11%. Minnesota law allows him to privately pay for a recount loss outside the margin of 0.25% of the votes cast. The jury in the murder trial of Lindsey Clancy sent home for the day due to what the judge described as an unforeseen circumstance. The mother is charged in the killing of her three children in 2023, claiming she has postpartum psychosis and did not receive proper medical treatment. This is ABC News. Family members of actress Hayden Panettiere are speaking out following her sudden death this week. And who was at her home at the time of death? ABC's Trevor Ault has more.
3: According to police, Panettiere's on-and-off-again boyfriend Brian Hickerson and his brother Zach were also there. Police say they found no indications of foul play or suspicious circumstances, and the preliminary autopsy found no signs of trauma, with her cause of death still pending. Now Panettiere's mother is speaking out in a new interview, saying this person in her life that we've been trying to get rid of for quite some time was with her at her death. And that was Brian Hickerson.
1: In California, the trial against Meta continuing following opening statements yesterday. Meta, the parent company of Facebook and Instagram, facing a multi-state lawsuit, arguing that the platforms are designed to be addictive and have negative impacts on the mental health of teens and children. Meta denies the allegations, saying that safety measures for young users is a priority. I'm Michelle Franzen, ABC News.
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6: For the WKRK Forecast Center, I'm meteorologist Jennifer Naramore. Maintaining dry weather conditions across our neck of the woods for the rest of today into tonight, too, and quite a bit of dry air in place early Thursday. Through the latter half of Thursday into Thursday night, we do have a chance for some showers and a few thunderstorms forming, and scattered thunderstorms in our forecast for Friday, lingering into Friday night. Today's high mid-70s mountains, low 90s otherwise. Overnight lows are into the 60s. That range in temperatures from the mid-70s to the low 90s on Thursday.
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0: we have more great Southern gospel songs lined up for you. 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

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I'm Greg Goodman, and we're playing Southern Gospel music all day and all night long on 105.5 FM, 1320 AM, and cable channel 25. We're glad you're spending a part of your day with us.

I'm not the only one who needs a word from you. Lord, show me if I'm praying wrong, if what you will and what I want has me confused. I know you want what's best for me. Lord, I'll follow where you lead. Just

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1: ABC News, I'm Michelle Franzen. Tariffs on Canadian goods put on hold for 3 days so the U.S. and Canada could continue talks. President Trump today hinting a deal may be close. Canadian imports, including steel, cheese, and autos, facing 50% tariff hikes. Here's ABC's Alex Pochet.
2: This is a different provision, a different legal provision that they're using to basically justify this set of tariffs. This is something they're saying it's Section 338 of a 1930s-era trade law that's never been used before. Trade analysts have actually described it as, quote, arguably dead law. So several said that it would almost immediately be challenged if these tariffs actually took effect.
1: Today, the U.S. hitting a grim financial milestone, marking $40 trillion with a T in national debt. The figure drawing new warnings that the pace of federal borrowing is unsustainable. In Las Vegas, the murder trial of rapper Tupac Shakur continuing this hour. This is ABC News. Costco is preparing to play a bigger role in the Medicare market aimed at giving seniors easier options. ABC's Rebecca Jarvis has details.
3: The wholesale giant is partnering with nonprofit insurer Scan to bring Medicare Advantage plans to two states and a Medicare supplement plan to a third state. The new Medicare plans won't come with a Costco membership thrown in. That isn't allowed under federal rules. The plans will be sold in Costco stores and through traditional channels like insurance agents and websites. Whether or not you qualify for these plans will depend on the final plan design, the approved service area, and the type of plan offered.
1: There are reports another Navy ship experienced operational issues in the past few months, the USS Benfold destroyer losing power in the South China Sea. That led to the collapse of the ship's water system. Crews say that they did not have working toilets, potable water, or air conditioning for days. I'm Michelle Franzen, ABC News.
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6: From the WKRK Forecast Center, I'm meteorologist Matthew Harding. Mostly clear to partly cloudy as we go through the night with lows in the mid-60s. Winds will be light. Partly to mostly cloudy to start your Thursday, then skies become sunny. Highs in the lower 90s. It'll feel like 93 to 97 degrees. Partly cloudy tomorrow night with a few showers and storms after midnight. Lows in the upper 60s. Partly sunny on Friday with scattered afternoon storms. Highs around 90. Scattered evening storms, then partly cloudy Friday night. Lows around 65.
7: Hey, Brother John, good to see you. 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What the Lord's going to do.
8: 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I was glad when they said it.

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A cripple sets up shop and starts to beg, crying out for mercy from strangers passing by. 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

0: If you love Southern gospel music, then you've come to the right place. We play it all day and all night here on Christian Radio WKRK Murphy. As temperatures and humidity rise, Cherokee County Emergency Management and EMS remind everyone to take extreme heat seriously. Heat-related illness can affect anyone, but older adults, young children, and people with health conditions are especially at risk. Drink water often, even if you're not thirsty. Wear lightweight, light-colored clothing. 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
1: ABC News, I'm Michelle Franzen. In Massachusetts today, the jury dismissed earlier in the murder trial of Lindsay Clancy due to what the judge described as an unforeseen circumstance. The mother is charged in the killing of her three children in 2023. Defense attorneys claim Clancy did not receive proper medical treatment for postpartum psychosis. Here's ABC's Peter Haralambos.
2: A bit of a surprise. The jury actually was just sent back for lunch. As they got back from that break, they were told they were actually going to go home for the day. The judge really not providing many details. He said this was unavoidable. He also told the jury not to speculate about what this is.
1: A new round of tariffs set to take an effect on Canadian goods, now on hold for 3 days. President Trump says so talks could continue. But today the president says a deal may be close. Merck and Moderna announced their experimental mRNA personalized cancer therapy vaccine succeeded in large late-stage trial. The FDA has not indicated when or if it might approve the treatment. This is ABC News. In California, the search for a missing woman from Fairfield has now turned into a criminal investigation.
3: Chantel Brooks, known as CeCe, went missing over a month ago. The 36-year-old was seen leaving her job as a desk clerk at a hotel on July 17th, and then she disappeared. Initially, police said it was just a missing persons case, but now they believe her disappearance did involve foul play. Dozens of search warrants have been served. Her brother says they're in the dark and want to know what police know.
4: Like, hold on, what's going on? Is there, like, new information that we didn't find?
3: Fairfield police are not saying why they now believe foul play was involved. Her family says they're mad and frustrated. Alex Stone, ABC News.
1: ABC News confirming that Prince Harry and Meghan Markle are moving from the U.S. back to the United Kingdom. There is no comment officially from Buckingham Palace. Sources tell ABC News King Charles was made aware Sunday but made clear that there was no alteration to the Duke and Duchess's role or status. Michelle Franzen, ABC News.
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7: From the WKRK Forecast Center, I'm meteorologist Matthew Harding. Mostly clear to partly cloudy as we go through the night with lows in the mid-60s. Winds will be light. Partly to mostly cloudy to start your Thursday, then skies become sunny. Highs in the lower 90s. It'll feel like 93 to 97 degrees. Partly cloudy tomorrow night with a few showers and storms after midnight. Lows in the upper 60s. Partly sunny on Friday with scattered afternoon storms. Highs around 90. Scattered evening storms, then partly cloudy Friday night. Lows around 65.

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your Southern gospel favorites play here on WKRK, including the Gaither Vocal Band, Tribute Quartet, and Anthem Edition. 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

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We've got more great Southern gospel music coming right up.